0: Evan was sick. So she wound up being with him all the time. And when it was obvious he was not going to make it, she said, you know, what kind of foundation would you like in your name? And he said, I don't want a foundation. And Celia was like, why? And he said, because then someone's going to have to run it. And Celia goes, okay, well, let's say we get somebody to run it. She goes, what would you like? And he said, I would love to help people who move to New York that are talented, but they don't come from money. Because, you know, you can't go to auditions. You can't do so many things if you're worried about money. Gavin knew. So there's a foundation now in his name. If you text Gavin, the name Gavin, to 44321, you can help it out. It's giving, as far as I know, at least four people, young people that don't come from money, at least $25,000 to live in New York City. You get to go to the Tony Awards. You have mentors. But you have to text 44321. You have to text the name Gavin to 44321.
1: All right. That's what I'm talking about. Now, everyone, give it up for the maid of honor, Angelica Schuyler.

0: Elizabeth Schuyler. It's a pleasure to meet you.
1: Schuyler.
0: My sister.
2: Number two.
0: He's after me because I'm a Schuyler sister. That elevates the status. I'd have to be naive to set that aside. Maybe that is why I...
1: For us to meet, it will have been worth it.
0: I'll leave you to it.

Hey, everyone. Isn't that interesting? That's a song about really a side character. She's not really featured in the show. She's a waitress when they're having meetings in a restaurant. But then she gets this incredible song where you just find out the depth of her character. And that's it. You never see her again. It's not like, and now that she's admitted that something happens, it's just a character study. Isn't that interesting? Such an interesting song. I always compare it to the movie In My Mind, where she has that big, amazing, dramatic song in Miss Saigon.

0: on at the beginning about, you know, wanting a better life, and then you never see her again. All right. People always ask, what's your favorite this, what's your favorite that? I don't have a favorite, really. But I have, like, let's say, top tens. If I'm going to work out, and I'm going to be in the treadmill, and I want Broadway music, I could listen to this. And by the way, this is really a pop song, but still, it was done on Broadway. It's from Xanadu. I could listen to this at least 10 times in a row. It makes me so happy. Cheyenne sounds amazing in Xanadu. The backup singing, you hear Annie Golden. Anika Larson, you hear Mary Testa, like, because it's not that many people in the ensembles, you can kind of pick out the individual voices. I could listen to this over and over. This is, to me, like, the best workout song. And like I said, Cheyenne, incredible.
1: A 1, 2, 3.

0: Have you thought of any ways you could use me?
1: 2, and I'm working on a 3rd.
0: Oh, good! Does that mean I'm hired?
1: Well, a large part of me is pointing in that direction.

It's like the nine lives of theater. Your favorite show may have closed, but on Sirius XM on Broadway, it lives on.

0: Okay. How hilarious is that? You know what? I mean, you have to know the... It's funny if you know the backup, the beginning of it. So it's Jane Krakowski and 30 Rock, and she keeps talking about doing this movie, and no one knows what the movie is called. And it's The Rural Juror. And it's so... And, you know, Liz, Tina Fey, she's like, oh, I can't wait to see you in the... No one knows what it is that they finally see that it's The Rural Juror. And then she goes... Jane Krakowski goes on The View to talk to Barbara Walters. And, of course, it's even crazier because it's like, you're in The Rural Juror, and your father... Vernon was a surfer. It's just so stupid. Anyway, and then you hear the theme song of The Rural Juror, and it's that by Jeff Richmond. And there's so many crazy... I love one of the lyrics, because, you know, it all has to be like rural. It has to rhyme and have that, the R's. She, would the world were demure. Would the world were demure. First of all, she would the world. It's such crazy old English talk. So instead of like, I wish the world were more demure, she would the world were demure. It's so hilarious. All right, speaking of TV shows, here's Sarah Jessica Parker, star of Sex and the City, when she was starring on Broadway in Once Upon a Mattress.
1: And so it was that soon after his encounter with the dragon Fafnir, young Prince Waldair fell into the enchanted mud, and before long his head grew back. Whereupon, he married the Princess Gunthyr. And they lived happily ever after. Well, I'm glad.

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Johnny Booth was a handsome devil, got up in his rings and fancy

0: I need your help, Davy. I gotta write this and I can't hold a pen.
1: Johnny, they found us. We gotta get out of here.
0: No! I have the former president of the United States, Abraham Lincoln, who is herein charged with the following high crimes and misdemeanors.
2: They say your ship was sinking.

0: news.
1: Two, that you did silence your critics in the north by hurling them into prison without benefit of charge or trial. Three,
0: they say it wasn't Lincoln John.
1: Shut up! Three,
0: you'd merely had a slew of bad reviews.
1: I said shut up!
2: Booth! I have 50 soldiers out here, Booth! Give yourselves up or we'll set fire to the barn!
3: Don't shoot! I'm coming out!
1: No!
4: I have given up my life for one act. Do you understand? Do not let history rob me of its meaning. Pass on the truth. You're the only one who can. Please.
0: He

0: it mingle with the ashes of the country. Let them curse me to hell, leave it to history to tell what I did. I did well, and I did it for my country. Let them cry, dirty traitor, they will understand it later. The country is not what it was.
1: Johnny Booth was a headstrong fella. Even he believed the things he said. Some called him noble, some said yella. What he was off his head. How could you do it, Johnny? Calling it a call.

right or wrong. When you're rich, they think you really know. If I were rich, I'd have the time that I lack to sit in the synagogue and pray. And maybe

0: narrate their lot. Use their charms and choose their futures, breed their children, heed their mothers, ordinary daughters, which mine I fear is not. Tend each asset, spend it wisely, while it still endures. Mine tours.
1: Mother, forgive the delay. My schedule is driving me wild. But, Mother, I really must run. I am performing in Red Vegan. Don't ask where is it, please. How are you feeling today? And are you cramping the child?

You know, I talk about this, but it's true. And I did a little night music in college at Seth Rudetsky, and I just knew the song, but I didn't understand it. Because to me, when you do theater, you're on Broadway. I didn't really realize how much traveling there is. And that's me, man. This weekend, I'm in the Berkshires with Norm Lewis. Next weekend at the festival in Kingston, New York. Then back in the Berkshires with Lilias White. Then I'm going to Wilton Manors with Manny Gonzalez. I'm going to St. Louis Rep with Jesse Mueller. I just got a gig in Milwaukee with Anna Pascal. I'm doing my Broadway cruise to the Caribbean and then to the Greek Isles. I mean, it really is high-ho the glamorous life. It's just pack, unpack, pack, unpack. But man, you know, I get to do what I love. And I love, you know, whatever city I go to, I always enjoy it because there's always like a Barnes & Noble or some great bookstore. Any to the who. We're losing Moulin Rouge very soon. Aaron Tveit, who was starring in Chess, is going to go back into Moulin Rouge, for which he won the Tony Award. He's going to join August 18th. Speaking of Chess, which Aaron Tveit was in, here is Lea Michele.

0: Can we light up the accompaniment?
1: No, we cannot.
0: Birds in the tree sing their day full of song. Why shouldn't we sing along? It's like a funeral.
2: Kind of gloomy.
0: I'm cheaper all the day. Happy with my lot. Happy, it doesn't sound that way.
1: How did I get that way?
3: Something, something, something.

0: worry. It's only in electricity.
1: It's okay. We'll take care of it.
2: Oh, it's okay. It's okay.

0: Esparza.
1: It's Hugh Jackman.
2: Oh my gosh, Joy, I'm telling you everything.
3: I love it. Yeah. It's Broadway Names with Julie James in the studio at SiriusXM on Broadway. And I am so delighted to be meeting one of truly the funniest people. I love him. And now he's a Broadway star, y'all. Well. It's Matteo Lane.
4: Hey.
3: Just my applause of one. I have
4: That's,
3: to do
4: I'm
3: it.
4: I'm used to
3: I
4: it, have let's to be do honest. I'm used to it.
3: Welcome to Broadway.
4: Thanks.
3: You made your Broadway debut in Chicago.
4: I did.
3: The Ambassador Theater. How is it going? Tell me everything.
4: I mean, it's been amazing. It's been really, I didn't even know what to expect. That whole process was hysterical, actually. But it's been truly the best experience of my life. It's the hardest thing I've ever done. Thank God I'm a classically trained opera singer, so singing was like that part settled. You know,
3: great.
4: It's just like learning lines, but learning lines with people that aren't the people you're going to be on play or in the play with, and then they put you in the put and then you're in the outfit. Also, I love in Chicago, you know, I'm Billy Flynn. Everyone is in this sexy, like amazing bodies. Like they look unbelievable.
3: Rolling
4: out on stage, and I'm looking at like, and they're doing this, like one of the girls, her name is Danielle, and she's doing all these amazing moves, and this guy, Christopher, who's an unbelievable dancer, he's just all the, and then there I am just standing like a kid in his dad's suit, too big for me because I got to go to fucking communion. I'm like, God, I can swear, right?
3: Why not?
4: Okay, sorry. I
3: feel like it wouldn't be SiriusXM without it. So was Broadway like a dream?
4: Yes. I have it written in when I was in seventh grade. I want to move to New York so I can have of job. Chicago.
3: Okay. Ironic. Uh-huh.
4: And then be on Broadway. But then, I don't know. I mean, I became a singer and then I went into art and worked as a fashion illustrator and painter for years. That brought me to New York. I was illustrating TV commercials and fashion ads for a living. And I was doing stand-up at night. And then I just made my way through stand-up. But I was always singing. I had a Joe's Pub shows once a month with Henry Kapersky and always singing and this and that. But this was finally the first time I was able to be, there's an orchestra with me and there's a reason for me to sing.
3: Yeah. That is so amazing.
4: Yeah.
3: I love the manifestation, the seventh grade manifestation. And I also feel like you made me really nostalgic because I feel like there was a time in New York where that was the trajectory. Like, I'm going to go and I'm going to have all these jobs and dreams and it's all going to like add up to something. And I don't know for sure that that's the New York of 2026-ish times.
4: I feel like when I moved, 2012, I moved to New York. Also, it was kind of weird to have one job that was a dream job, support another job that's a dream job that led me to another dream job. But I'm also just like boring and wasn't having sex and didn't go to parties and was balding and just was at open mics every night. So I guess dedication helps. But it's been a dream, and I honestly am having so much fun with the cast. I have become so incredibly close with them that all of us, I don't want, when it's ending, like I just don't want to think about not being with these people every single day.
3: Yeah.
4: Like I love when I fucked up on stage once and I said that Razzle Dazzle, I just had pulled a Leslie Uggams. I just started saying words and the audience doesn't know. It's kind of a weird song anyways, like flim flam flux, you know, but I just start saying words and you could feel everyone I turned around, they're all trying not to laugh. And this one of the dancers and actresses, her name is Tia, who's amazing. At one point it's like a really quiet and we just couldn't hold it anymore and she just goes like I live for it.
3: I feel like especially when there is a long running show, they love that you're there because you're infusing
4: something
3: much new energy.

0: energy and new personality and new
1: Billy's
0: gay-er. Oh, okay. Yeah. I love that for you.
1: I mean, you know, I kind of use like an infomercial voice when I talk.
0: Yes, like, that tracks.
1: No, only $4.99, you know, but yes, like, yeah, because I can't go with this voice as Billy Flynn. Do you know what I mean? Yeah. Roxy, we have a statement here which lists that you had deceased relations with his, like, we can't, that's not the voice in that suit, you know? I should be dressed like Mary
0: in
1: Sunshine.
0: In the refrigerator suit.
1: Yeah.
0: Yeah, and then also for you, on the other side of the coin is, it's fun for you because you're in a long-running show. It's, like, different than when everyone's on pins and needles because it's, like, some brand new musical and it might, you know, it might fail or spectacularly, or it might

0: lights. So it's like I have to create new memories quickly to learn different ways I want to say the lines based off how these people are going to say, you know. So there was, but I'm a comic. I've been doing stand-up for 18 years, so we are very quick on our feet.
1: Yes.
0: And very quick at adapting. We're sponges.
1: Yeah.
0: And so that, thank God. And people are like, oh, is acting, was that hard? I'm like, no, because not only do we have to, as a stand-up, write our own material, we have to perform it every night.
1: Right.
0: So I have to make something new for a whole new audience every single night.
1: Yeah.
0: So in a sense, and that and timing and that, it's all, I wouldn't say one is exactly the same as the other, but they are, it's like Spanish and Italian. They are relatable and interchangeable in a lot of ways, yeah, but with strong differences.
1: Yeah.
0: So that's kind of how I look at it.
1: I love that. Now, you did mention the quote unquote crazy audition process.
0: Yes.
1: What can you tell us about that?
0: Well, they reached out to me and Caleb Herring, and they were like, do you guys want to do Chicago? He was going to go for Amos and me as Billy Flynn. And on his podcast, he was like, we're doing it. We are doing this. I was like, great. I called my agent. We're like, get me, because they call a workshop audition, which is like a really fancy way of saying, like, this is stunt casting, but can you like do anything? So I walked. So then, but last minute, Kay was like, oh, I'm not doing it. So I'm like, well, you know what? I've really thought about it and I think I do want to do it.
1: Yes.
0: Like, let's try this. It's intimidating, but let's see what I got. You know, so I walk in and there's like 12 of them, you know. It's like the stage director and it's the musical director and it's the owner and it's the people. And this is like perfect for a comedian because I'm like, oh, a room of people staring at me and I'm by myself. Great. I'll just make this a show. So I walked in and they said, how are you? I said, I'm good. And they go, you know, thanks for coming to audition. I said, great. I said, you know, question. I know this is stunt casting, but what do you do when Sofia Vergara is here and she can't sing? And they all just like started like looking at each other like, who are we? But they started giggling. You know, and I'm not saying anything bad about Sofia Vergara, but like, she's not Barbara Streisand, so I'm curious to know.
1: It is not.
0: You know, and then first we sang. They're like, oh, that's okay. Are you familiar with it? I'm like, enough. I'm like, I literally just landed off a plane. I'm on a world tour. I was like, but I'm very good at reading. They're like, oh, they're just laughing at themselves at this point because it's going the exact opposite, I'm sure, than anything they've dealt with. But I'm trying to make them laugh.
1: Right.
0: I'm trying to let them know, like, hey, here's the song that I memorized and it's great. And also, like, I want to be easy to work with. It may sound not that way, but it really was like, I'm kind of delivering. I'm giving them who I am,
1: yeah,
0: essentially.
1: Yeah.
0: So then they're laughing and they're like, okay, well, let's do it. I said, well, I can do it three ways. They go, well, what does that mean? I go, well, I can do it this way, but Billy's, I don't know how gay we want Billy. And I said, I can do it like kind of my infomercial voice, which I think is a good fit, or I can do like a real Chicago accent. And they're like, well, what's the Chicago accent? So I just started doing my Uncle Mike. I was like, ladies and gentlemen, we are brought here today because Roxy Hart is going through a lot of agony. And now they're just laughing. Now it's a show. They're just laughing.
1: Right.
0: They're like, okay, well, can you do it your way? I was like, ladies and gentlemen, like, we're brought here today because Roxy Hart, like, now they're laughing even harder. Then I see them whispering, Barry, who like owns all of Chicago.
1: Barry Weisler.
0: And he was whispering.
1: Could be listening right now. We don't know.
0: Hi, Barry.
1: Hi.
0: And I go, I see you whispering. I know you're talking about me. And they go, we want you to do stand up. I go, right now? They're like, yes. I go, fine. So I just jumped into my bit. I go, well, I'm topping more. And they're just dying of laughter. Like, they're just like, this is the craziest, dumbest thing ever. But they were laughing so hard. I was trying to let them know, like, hey, like, I'm a stand up. This is
1: what I'm bringing.
0: I can sing all the songs.
1: Right.
0: And actually, I really did do a good job on the monologue. Like, I did actually act for them. I was like, I can act, you guys. And so once they saw that I was like serious about it, they were like, great, when can you start? And I was like, well, I have a month, 2 months off over the summer. So why don't we just do it then? They're like, great. And they did it.
1: Wow.
0: It was insane.
1: That
0: and I understand
1: so cool.
0: Like, it's stunt casting and this and that, but I really went in there with the intention of like, I want the people on this stage that I'm working with I want it to feel like if you didn't know who I was, you'd just be watching a show.
1: Right.
0: And I just wanted to be easy for them. Because when you're working with someone like Krista
1: Rodriguez.
0: Who is a legend.
1: Yes.
0: And one of the best actresses I've ever seen. I mean, she's phenomenal. And I was like, I just wanted so badly to be like really good for her.
1: Yeah.
0: And now we've got great chemistry. Just like, I just... Yeah, like it's so crazy how quickly you get so close to everybody.
1: Right? I know.
0: We had my first snob.

0: Saturday night on Broadway.
1: Yeah, we had Italian theme. Danielle and I hosted it together. So we had Italian flags. She got arancini.
0: Aww.
1: And we had everybody eating and celebrating and drinking. And yeah, it's just been so much fun.
0: Fun times at the Ambassador Theater. Okay, we're going to throw it back with a little, just imagine, go there in your mind. Imagine this is Mateo and Krista Rodriguez. Go there in your mind.
1: Okay.
0: You can do it.
2: Mr. Flynn, the reporters are here.
3: Let him in, Butch. Okay, Roxy, act like a dummy. You sit on my lap and I'll do all the talking.
2: Mr. Billy Flynn sings the press conference rag. Notice how his mouth never moves. Almost.

0: Music from the second longest running show in Broadway history, that revival of Chicago still going loud and proud at the Ambassador Theater. I think it's amazing. I think they're doing such a smart job. Chicago was the first show that I saw back after COVID, after the long shutdown. And I was really glad that that was the show that I saw. Another thing that happened during that time is I feel like a lot of shows were reborn because they got money to re-rehearse and refresh them. Yes, zhuzh. Give it a good zhuzh. And I also went back not terribly long ago to see a couple of friends that were in it, and it's in such great shape. I feel like they really keep it, they keep it going, really well managed, well maintained.
1: And the cast in particular right now is a fun, you can tell everyone likes each other. The energy's great.
0: Yeah.
1: It's just a great, fun show right now.
0: Yeah.
1: I mean, it always is. The music, you can't get away from how good the music is, but it's absolutely just a fun show.
0: Okay, so now when I caught on to the Mateo Lane, you were already grappling with superstardom. You know, you're so...
1: Was I? I mean, why don't I have a mansion?
0: This is...
1: What's...
0: Just
1: not doing open mics.
0: Selling out yes. Radio City,
1: yeah.
0: Carnegie Hall, international world tours, Happy Birthday to Me, your last special on Hulu came out on my birthday.
1: Oh, happy birthday.
0: Thank you so much for doing that for me. I really

When you start, I mean, I started in Chicago in 2000. I was 22, so this is 2009, 10, something like that. This is a long time ago. And I, you know, you, unlike Broadway, there is no rehearsal. There is no, let me prepare something for months to get it right. There is no working with other people. There is no someone telling you, but there, you have to just get up on stage and fail in front of people for a very long time to figure it out. And that kind of pressure is really good, because if you don't have that kind of pressure, it's just, here's what it looks like. Every single day in New York, at least, there's at least 72 mics available, meaning anyone can show up, put your name in a bucket, and then they will call you. So at my day, and back in my day, like 2012 when I moved to New York, so I would do probably 4 or 5 open mics a night. So you'd start at 5 p.m. and you usually end around 1 a.m. You can hit a bunch. So there's about maybe 30 to 50 comics in a room. You don't perform for audiences. You perform for other comics who are also trying to get up. You get 2 minutes. So you walk in a room. And it's pretty, and then each person gets 2 minutes. So you work out basically a joke per week. You do it over and over and over again. You learn that repetition is the way to find the beats and find the funny and add the tags and da-da-da. Then you work your way through that till you start getting recognized by other comics, and then people see if you're funny, if it's working, and then you

0: room, and then eventually you learn how to behave in a way that the audience will come to you, and then, you know, then slowly but surely you start to work clubs, and in clubs you get 15 minutes, you get paid, and clubs is really great. Like, the Comedy Cellar is the best comedy club in the world. When I got past there, this is a huge deal for comics, and this people get reservations for 3 months in advance, and then you get great opportunities. Like, I was performing one night, Aziz saw me and didn't say anything. I woke up the next day, my manager called and said, Aziz Ansari wants you to open for him on the road. Can you get on a bus with him for 2 weeks?
1: Whoa.
0: So there I was on the road with Aziz and Phil Hanley and Will Sylvins and now my current tour manager, my friend Beth, and Aziz. And I'm now performing for thousands of people. How do I perform on a stage? How do I use this stage? I can't just stand. I'm not at a comedy club anymore.
1: Right.
0: How do I walk back and forth? How do I get this audience to adapt to me when they're here for Aziz? How do I get... You're constantly learning and adapting, and you have to do it in front of an audience. You cannot do it alone. You cannot do it in a rehearsal room. So that is the fascinating part about stand-up. And it led me all the way up to this point. I would say 2021, I'm struggling, still trying to play by the rules, still trying to be the gatekeepers and Netflix and all these people, and just a solid no. I mean, it's just a no. It's just, I'm not getting any acting. I can't sell a TV show. I can't sell an hour. I can't. But then I'm like, well, I'm funny on stage. So there's a disconnect somewhere. So I just started posting online. That was that. At the time, Andrew Schultz was the first one to do it. And him and I came up together and I just called him and he talked to me for 2 hours. And he was like, just take everything you were going to give to Netflix and fuck them. Just put it online. And a year later, with a million followers, I sold out theaters around the world.
1: Wow.
0: And it was crazy. And it was like, oh, like, that's what that was about. I was like, you know, it's not so much, it just is a nice confidence builder to be like,

0: whatever anyone says, I don't really care. Like, I'm beyond. I don't with Instagram. I don't need anyone else's approval.
1: Yeah. Wow.
0: Don't need the approval.
1: Really fascinating. Like that journey, because it's so different. It's related to the theater journey and building comedy in theater, which is like, oh, that's the only experience I've had is musical comedy. And the thing that has been so crazy about that is you don't have an audience.
0: Mm-hmm.
1: That, and you know, and so it's always kind of fascinated me creating musical comedy in a bubble like that. When you it's sort of the rehearsal process is kind of a bust in a lot of ways, because it's not until you get it up in front of an audience that anybody like can tell what's there.
0: And I'm sure it's the same with you, where it's like sometimes a professional can sit down and watch your show and say, this won't work and you have to add this and that. But then sometimes, like, I'm on stage, I've had, like, people say to me, that will never work, or this and that, and I could literally go, like, meh, and the audience laughs, and go, well, I'm going to keep it.
1: Right,
0: like,
1: exactly.
0: The audience will dictate to me what's working
1: right.
0: for them.
1: That's right.
0: And, you know, not always the most, you know, talented or best writer or most accomplished.
1: Right.
0: The audience will always tell you.
1: Yeah, yeah. Now, what did it feel like to do comedy on a stage in a venue like Radio City, which is probably like my favorite venue in all of New York, or maybe the world, I don't know, not that well traveled. but like, as opposed to the little clubs or like the zillion clips that I've seen of you with like the brick wall in the back, which
0: yeah, the cellar.
1: And you know, like that must have been wild to take on like a, what is that? That's like 4,000.
0: 6,000 people.
1: 6,000.
0: Can I be honest with you? I sound a little bit like Yoda when Mark Hamill. Remember when Luke was like trying to lift the X-Wing? Is this too

0: obscure of a reference. I'm looking at anyone in the room and everyone's looking at me like I'm fucking crazy. There's a scene in Empire Strikes Back.
1: Where, I know.
0: Okay,
1: yes,
0: right.
1: I know.
0: He's learning the Force. All he'd been doing is practicing on rocks. Yoda moves it and lands it and he goes, size matters not, which is also on my Grindr profile. And kidding, I can't do Grindr. It's too stressful. But so in a way, it's like with, yes, it's amazing. That night at Radio City, I was anxious to get on the stage because everything surrounds

0: if you are really confident in your material, then I'm not stressed.
1: Yeah.
0: But that night, those big nights.
1: The things that are around it. Yeah.
0: It just stressed me out. I get very anxious.
1: That. Yeah. Okay. And last but not least, because we're getting rushed.
0: Yes.
1: Sharing is caring at SiriusXM. I know. Somebody wants you, Mateo.
0: Oh, great.
1: Broadway debut, like what? Talking about walking out on stages, like
0: we did.
1: Do you just go like blank, or what do you remember about like actually making a lifelong dream come true?
0: Well, the day they do the put-in, so that was the first time. The day of. So suddenly, I went from rehearsal room into a suit on stage.

0: Don't worry about it, blah, blah. She walked up. Right, it's good you've made a mistake. Good, made that mistake. Mark it, go back, look at it. Don't worry about the second act. If you're in the first act, and don't worry about the second act, right, before you get into it, you'll be fine, love. And she was right. And I had the best night of my life. And since then, I've just been having a fucking blast.
1: I am so glad to hear that. I am so glad. Does it make you hunger to do like more Broadway?
0: Of course.
1: Yay!
0: I know.
1: That's
0: amazing.
1: I
0: have to, you know, I don't know. Yeah, I'm definitely coming back to Chicago. I love it.
1: Yeah. Well, I am so thrilled for you. Everyone listening, check out Mateo Lane. He has a million great things to watch online, on Hulu, the whole thing. And if you can catch him right now, he's at the Ambassador Theater in Chicago, and I bet you'll be back.
0: Yeah.
1: So I'm so thrilled for you. Congratulations.
0: Thank you.
1: And it was a real treat to visit with you. And thank you for, you really got us edumacated about the whole world of stand-up. It's fascinating. Well, thank you, Mateo Lane.
0: Thank you. Thanks for having me on the show.

0: It's Broadway Names with Julie James in the studio at Sirius XM on Broadway, and in what is perhaps the gayest episode of this show ever, because we just heard from Mateo Lane, it's Frankie Grande!
1: Amazing. Wow, this is a gay episode.
0: That's what I'm saying. It might just be the gayest episode of Broadway Names ever.
1: Absolutely.
0: I hope you fasten those seatbelts, everybody, because this is what's up.
1: Yeah, I was like, I just watched an episode of Big Brother, and everyone was like, who is the celebrity guest? And I said, I knew who it was. And I said, the only person who potentially, arguably, is gayer than me, Ross Matthews.
0: That is a true contest.
1: Yes, I would love to see it.
0: Who are the guest judges for this?
1: God. Oh my God, Carson Kressley? Should be me, Ross, and Carson, and then I guess Rue would judge us as usual. And Michelle, let Michelle do
0: okay,
1: it.
0: Okay. Yeah. I'm here for Michelle.
1: She is the most masculine out of the four of us, for sure. That's a man compared to me, Ross, and Carson.
0: Oh my God. Well, I haven't seen you in a hot minute, and I just have to say a hearty congratulations. Aww. On Titanic.
1: Thank you so much. Merci beaucoup.
0: Back on the Broadway, which, you know, it's been a minute.
1: Yeah.
0: You spent a lot of time with Titanic in all of its incarnations
1: development,
0: and development and all of that. And soon coming to the show, I have a very deep dive with Marla Mindell and Constantine Rasulli, who are going to take everybody all the way on the journey.
1: Back to the beginning.
0: But I am just so happy for all of you and for the arrival on Broadway. Y'all did it.
1: Yeah.
0: You did it.
1: Yeah, we did it. And we scored 4 Tony nominations. And it was just like, what a magical thing for our little ship of dream. Like, these audiences are psychotic.
0: Right.
1: And it's so amazing. I do the stage door every night, and I hear so

0: So many people tell the stories of like, I needed this today.
1: Yes.
0: Like this pulled me out of something. I just lost a family member. And so as soon as I did, I came straight to Titanic. And it's like, we have this healing, joyful power. That
1: Mike Runlin, he literally texted me afterward and he was like, I gave myself a headache from laughing so hard.
0: Thank you.
1: Like,
0: yes.
1: It is just...
0: We should provide Advil.
1: Right.
0: In your
1: sponsored
0: seat.
1: By.
0: Sponsored by Tylenol and Advil.
1: Right.
0: Yes, exactly.
1: You're
0: going to laugh so hard, something will hurt by the time you leave.
1: Exactly. It is so... And you know what the thing is that it's not just funny. It's smart funny, which
0: Thank
1: is my
0: you.
1: Favorite kind of funny.
0: Agree. Idiot savant, if you
1: yes.
0: will.
1: Yes.
0: Yes, exactly.
1: It is so well... written, there's no wasted anything. Like, it's just so smartly done. It's efficient. And the glow up to Broadway was excellent. Because I know, you know, people that love it.
0: Yes.
1: Were
0: skeptical.
1: Like, will it still have its little basement charm?
0: Yep.
1: If it moves to the big house.
0: Yep.
1: And it did.
0: Thank
1: it
0: you.
1: It did.
0: Grateful.
1: And I'm so happy about that.
0: I agree. I couldn't agree more. And I think anyone who's like, well, I don't need to see it because I saw it off Broadway. I'm like, no, just come.
1: Oh, yes.
0: And then they come and then they're like, you were absolutely right. And I was like, yes.
1: Not only are you absolutely right, I'm going to see it four more times.
0: Yes, exactly.
1: Yeah.
0: And also getting to see, you know, Jim Parsons, Deborah Cox, Melissa Barrera, who have not traveled with us throughout the 9 years. It's just, these people are doing the most extraordinary work. Like, Deborah Cox is a force to be reckoned with when she does her big
1: all by myself.
0: Not even a solo.
1: Yeah,
0: what's it called?
1: Yeah.
0: Solo.
1: Yeah.
0: 11 o'clock number. And she is phenomenal. And Jim Parsons, like, it's just every night I look at him and I'm like, I'm acting with Jim Parsons. And it's just so cool.
1: Yeah.
0: It is so cool. And he's wonderful.
1: Oh.
0: Wonderful what he's done with Ruth.
1: I love it. I love it all. Now, you're standing in the basement of Gristiti's.
0: I am.
1: One of my favorite lines. R.I.P. And... If that Frankie Grande had been told that it would be sitting at the St. James until September 20th with the four Tony nominations and the whole ride that y'all just went on during the Spring Awards crazy season of acknowledgement, which is so wonderful, would you have believed it?
0: I would have.
1: Yeah.
0: Yeah, I totally would have. I think we all... from the asylum, like, we were ready to go to Broadway. Like, we felt it. We felt that, like, that steam and that pulse and that drive. St. James is this crazy large house.
1: Yeah.
0: So I might have been hesitant about going into there. Like, you know, we were thinking Circle and Square.
1: Yeah.
0: You know, we were like, oh, let's do 600.
1: Right.
0: Yeah, a lovely, cozy
1: right,
0: 600
1: cozy.
0: Seat theater. That would be perfect. So yes, I think I would have been shocked if you had said the St. James.
1: Yeah.
0: I really would have. And the fact that we are doing so well in the St. James and still around is crazy to me. So yes, you got me there. But I do think we were all like itching to go to Broadway.
1: Yeah.
0: And so the Dowell Roth was a lovely surprise. But like, I still think had we been like, you know what, you're doing Circle in the Square, we'd have been like, yeah, totes. But same
1: sensation.
0: True.
1: What do you hear? Like, do people ever randomly get in touch with you, like text you, because it's like, I saw it in...
0: Yep, I got a text from my friend Jesse the other day, and he texted me the picture of the Criterion Theater in London. It was just like and it's just so crazy, you know, to be like, oh, well, my friend's in London and still seeing it. And I was like, are you going? And he was like, no, I'm going to come see you on Broadway. I was like, perfect. Great,
1: yeah,
0: sure. But it's great.
1: It's
0: amazing.
1: I love that.
0: Amazing.
1: What was your thought the first time you... might have seen someone else do Victor Garber?
0: Oh my God, I love seeing other Victors.
1: Yeah.
0: I love it because it's like, oh my God, I never thought about that.
1: Oh.
0: Like, I went to London and I saw a production, and the production in London, I don't know which
1: The Olivier Award winning production,
0: correct.
1: FYI.
0: Yes, correct. But a couple different cast members, and he was like, he wanted to have sex with semen, and he hated Ruth. And those are choices I never made. And I'm still not making those choices, but I loved watching him with such commitment to those two choices and being like, I never even thought of that.
1: Yeah.
0: And I was laughing so hard because he was so funny. So yeah, I love watching other people and what they find in the character.
1: Yeah.
0: So exciting to
1: yeah.
0: me. Yeah.
1: I love that.
0: It was so funny.

0: Exactly.
1: It's a switcheroo.
0: Yeah.
1: Now, you know, a lot of shows, when they do go to Broadway, their preview period is spent like, ugh, it's nail bitey. Will people like this?
0: Right.
1: We're going to change it a lot.
0: Right.
1: You know, we're working through it. You guys probably didn't have to worry about any of that. So what did it feel like as soon? Was it a party as soon as you got to Broadway? Like, we're a hit.
0: Oh, you know. During rehearsals, no. We tried a lot of different jokes. Like, there was a lot of rewriting, a lot of workshopping. We reverted back to a lot of the old stuff, but there was a lot. Marla and Connie were constantly trying new things, and some of which stuck, and some of which didn't. But it wasn't necessarily we were waiting for previews. Like, we kind of figured out a lot of that in rehearsal, I feel like.
1: Yeah.
0: And then when the theater opened and we had a line down the street for the box office, that is when we were like, what the hell?
1: Oh.
0: Like, that's crazy that people, like, you know, I can imagine, like, when a show transfers, you know, yes, the fingers are crossed for that first day at the box office. Like, not for us. Marla came as Celine. Everyone lost their mind. The line was down the block and we were like, oh, okay. Yeah, that's crazy. We have an international fan base already.
1: Yeah.
0: Weird. And smart.
1: Right.
0: Yeah.
1: I love it so much. And in a complete fun related twist of events, you've put out new music, but it relates to Titanic.
0: Correct. Exactly. Like, listen, I'm in the show. I sing I Drove All Night in the show. And, you know, we don't have a cast album. So I was like, you know, allow me to take it upon myself
1: to
0: go to the studio and record my cover of I Drove All Night, which in the theme of Titanic is even gayer than the original. So, which is pretty gay since it was Cyndi Lauper and Celine.
1: Like, Dion.
0: That's gay. So I had a high bar and I think I've surpassed it in queerness. So yeah, I'm really excited about it. And the music video is definitely gayer than both of those women's music videos.
1: I'm so glad that this exists. It's like the perfect homage because it is Frankie Grande, but it is related to
0: take off an article of clothing and shake something.

0: I was in a rainbow butterfly caftan on top of a float in the middle of Chelsea that was just parked. Like, that's what they used as the stage. It was basically like a float, but, you know, because it has the height. But yeah, that was the stage. It
1: wasn't moving.
0: But it wasn't moving.
1: Good.
0: Right.
1: Thank God.
0: That was the stage.
1: I have injured myself so horrifically on floats and during Pride.
0: So
1: badly.
0: So easy to happen.
1: I have rolled ankles. I have cracked ribs, like, because I fall when those things start moving. And you're just like, you know, well, I was in the middle of literally dancing on my head. Like, what do you want from me?
0: And this year, you were in the middle of Times Square. I mean,
1: really
0: what
1: fun.
0: Did that feel like?
1: It was so cool and very surreal. And it's so funny because, like, it was raining during soundcheck. And so I was like, and no one was in, like, no one was anywhere. It was just me getting soaked. And I was like, okay, cool. Well, this will be fun. And then the rain broke. And by the time I got there was a huge audience, and it was just like, it was a really cool experience. And
0: did you look up and were there Titanic billboards, like electronic billboards like shining down on you? Because that happens.
1: Yeah, no, I didn't catch a Titanic one, but just in general.
0: Yeah.
1: Like, just the feeling of performing in Times Square is just it's electric.
0: Yeah.
1: It's really a boogie, boogie, boogie. It's electric.
0: Thank
1: and it's,
0: you for completing that. I needed it.
1: And it was cool because it wasn't at like that big stage with the, you know how they build a huge stage sometimes and it like feels like you're just on a stage.
0: Yeah.
1: This one was really immersed in the crowd.
0: Yes.
1: So it felt like I could touch people's hands. I could like jump up on the platforms and like really reach down into the audience. And that made me feel way more connected to people than being just like on a stage with people in the distance, because that can feel anywhere, kind of.
0: Yes.
1: So, but this was like, whoa, I'm performing in Times Square amongst the people. And that was really cool.
0: I love that so much. I was wondering, now that you have had all of these incarnations of Titanic, but you know, you've been on Broadway for a moment now.
1: Yeah.
0: Like, you know, you're in it.
1: Yeah.
0: You're in the thick of it. There's the 8 times a week. There's the, as fun as it is, but there's the showing up. There's the job of it. What are some of your like standout moments? Like, have you been making memories?
1: Oh my God. Yes. I've been making memories mostly with my cast.
0: Yeah.
1: You know, like, I've bonded so much with Deborah Cox and with Jim Parsons. Like, obviously Connie, me and Marla and John have just been, you know, a little quartet for years and years and years. But like, making these like new connections with people has just been so, so beautiful. We all went to Dave & Buster's.
0: No.
1: Yes, we did. And it was one of the most fun nights of my life. Melissa Barrera is like in the giant human claw, like grabbing things. And like, Deborah and I are screaming at the top of our lungs because we're trying to get all the characters from The Wizard of Oz and a coin machine. Like, it is just, we're silly children.
0: I love this.
1: It's just been like, having those bonding moments has been amazing. But I've also had like so many firsts, you know, like first Tony Award performance.
0: What was that like?
1: It was exhausting.
0: I
1: ground myself enough to be like, I just on the Tonys. But like, after, everybody's like, what party are you going to? I was like, I'm going to bed.
0: Yeah.
1: We were here at 7 a.m. What are you talking about? I gave up cocaine 9 years ago.
0: Right.
1: Like, I can't go to the Carlisle.
0: People,
1: like, are you
0: don't
1: insane?
0: Understand what that day is.
1: No, it's the worst. If I'm never nominated for another Tony Award and never have to do that show again, I am fine with it.
0: Because did you guys have a matinee that day?
1: Yes!
0: Yeah, see, that I feel like people think that people get the day off. No, no.
1: We don't get the day off. They're at 7 a.m. We run the show like 2 or 3 times. We went straight to the theater, did the matinee, came straight back to get ready for...
0: I know.
1: So we had to get there. I got there at 3:30. I was done by the carpet at 6:30 to sit in my seat immediately for Best Book. And then I was there in the theater till 11 p.m. I was like, girl, I definitely picked the wrong year to quit uppers, because that would have helped.
0: And it's also just like in and out of costume, in and out of like your other glam look, like the amount of changing of clothes and makeup and think of like I have this clip in and out of green.
1: No.
0: Think of it.
1: Oh no. And of course you don't want to like go be green on the red carpet because she's not a drag queen. But well, I mean, she kind of is, but no.
0: No, she was trying to be real. Like,
1: no, that's so hard.
0: Imagine. You've taken yourself.

0: to a conversation that had to do with Wicked. What do you feel now that Wicked belongs to the world?
1: Wicked, like, world. I want to go in Universal. They need to build it.
0: They do.
1: They need to build it. It was so cool going to the premieres and seeing all the real sets that they brought into the Wicked theme park in Singapore. Like, it looked like Wicked World.

0: Absolutely. And Broadway, and they, for a while, they had like a peak box office because there was like, now there's like all this renewed
1: excitement.
0: And I heard from a lot of people personally that were like, did you know I've never seen it on Broadway? Yeah. And now I'm going to see it on Broadway. So that's wonderful. But you're right. And it's also like the technology of 2004. Yes. You know, it's
1: like that. Wicked could use a facelift.
0: You know, on Broadway. I wouldn't be mad. I mean, they could do an upgrade.
1: They can. I feel like Shoshana's going to be mad at me. I know, but I'm coming.
0: You're in a show.
1: And on my day off.
0: On September 21st, you'll be there.
1: On my day off, I look at my phone. And I said, should I go see a show today? Should I open Today Tix? Should I venture out of bed? And I don't. I never want to. I'm so tired.
0: You need. You have time. September 21st is coming.
1: Yes, exactly.
0: I just am so.
1: But yes, there's more magic on Broadway now.
0: Not only am I so glad that Wicked, the movies, exist in all of their fantasia that you have more to chat with. Frankie Grande.
1: Oh, play popular.
2: Elfie, now that we're friends, I've decided to make you my new project.
3: Oh, you really don't have to do that.
2: I know. That's what makes me so nice. Whenever I see someone less fortunate than I, and let's face it, right, who isn't less fortunate than I? My tender heart tends to start to bleed. And when someone needs a makeover, I simply have to take over. I know exactly what they need. And even in your case, though it

0: think you think we're making fun of Celine? Absolutely not. You want to know why? Because Celine has a great sense of humor.
1: Yes.
0: Celine would love this show, and Celine would absolutely understand the
1: questions. I saw something somewhere out there.
0: Love it.
1: Beneath the pale moonlight. I love you.
0: That's my mom and my song.
1: I love that. From Hi, Joan. I hope you're listening.
0: She's sweet. Yeah.
1: I never forget, like, I got to sit next to Joan at one of your Green Room 42 shows, like, right in the front. Like, I feel legendary.
0: She loves this show.
1: I love that for us. Yeah. Anyway, diversion. I saw somewhere out there that Victor Garber commented upon you playing Victor Garber. What did he say?
0: Remind us. Well, so he told the whole cast just how wonderful the whole experience was, but then he pulled me aside and he was like, I just want to let you know, like, you're doing really wonderful work out there. He was like, I watched you, I paid attention to everything you were doing, and it's really, really good work, wonderful work, and you get to show everything that you can do in this one role.
1: That's true.
0: And it's really a tour de force for you. He loves it.
1: I mean, because again, I remember him saying in this interview, like, well, you got to know that, like, the funniest thing about it is that he's not playing Victor Garber. It's just a character that is called Victor Garber.
0: Correct.
1: But that's all. I mean, but all the more reason that's so cool that he commented upon your range.
0: Yes, correct. My range. And also,

0: 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It means the world to me when I hear from those of you across the country who love theater as much as I do. So let's connect. I'm on Twitter and Instagram at Julie_James, Facebook.com/fansofJulieJames, and I'm even Snapchatting JulieJamesNYC. So look me up, let me know what you're loving, and I'll give you scoop, dish, and an inside look behind the scenes. 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
1: performance October 11th. In those final weeks, internet comic Julian Sewell will join the company as William Barfay, succeeding original star Kevin McHale, with McHale's final bow set for August 16th and August 7th, and Nina White succeeding Jasmine Amy Rogers as Olive Ostrovsky beginning August 10th. Kimberly Akimbo's Danny Mefford directs a cast that also includes John Cryer, Justin Cooley, Felipe Arroyo, and more. The musical premiered on Broadway in 2005 after an off-Broadway run, featuring music and lyrics by late two-time Tony winner William Finn and a Tony-winning book by Rachel Scheinkin. The musical is set in a fictional middle school spelling bee where a lovable band of misfits plus a few lucky audience members assemble to duke it out on the knowledge of word spellings and languages of origin. Follow along on socials at SpellingBeeNYC.
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from Harrods, the clothes, the diamonds, the crystal, the wines, the procession of nannies from England and France. The result of the match? Oh yes, the home team won, but, as the British ambassador pointed out, that did not reflect badly on British horsemanship. Three of the Argentine players were educated at Eton.

0: Sure, you have to be quiet when you're in the theater.
1: 5, 6, 7, 8.
0: But when you're on Broadway, you can always sing along.

0: Wait, I thought she was like your oldest friend.
1: 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I love Mad. Love her like a twin who stole my nutrients in the womb.
2: But that was then.

it Bordelaise. Well, at least you think I'm special. You ordered a la carte. It's a feeling I like, feeling very. 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Oh, try that once, a little higher, dear. What a beast to ruin such a pearl. 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

0: 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If I stop him now, can he sue me?
1: You are woman.

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1: How does a ragtag volunteer army in need of a shower somehow defeat a global superpower? How do we emerge victorious from the quagmire, leave the battlefield with

0: not medicine. Oh God, here in this jar, I can't read what these are. Damn jelly beans.
1: Hello, friend. Is there anything Johann Gutenberg can do?
0: Shut up!
1: Friend of Gutenberg sobs like a woman. He cradles his dead baby in his illiterate arms. Blackout! Act 1, Scene 1. Schlimmer, Germany. A German town full of German things, like feet and short pants. Gutenberg walks down the dirt streets of this medieval burg and encounters a woman and her daughter on their way to market. They're carrying kraut. Sauerkraut!
2: Oh, good morning, Mr. Gutenberg.
1: Call me Johann. Johann Gutenberg.
3: Hello, Mr. Gutenberg.
1: It's Gutenberg. How are you today, little girl?
3: Oh, as happy as I can be, considering I can't read.
1: Another woman throws open her shutters to greet the morning. She dumps her stinky chamber pot, and suddenly the town of Schlimmer is alive. Not alive like a monster, but alive like a town.
2: It's nice to live in medieval Germany in the beautiful town of Schlimmer. We all get along in perfect harmony
4: from the bar in the beautiful town of Schlimmer.
0: Hey, Gutenberg, you got any wine?
5: Yeah, you're the wine presser. Tell us where the wine is.
0: Is it over here?
5: It's not over here.
1: Oh, hey, fellas. My wine isn't the answer to all your problems.
5: Oh, yes, it is.
6: It's not like we can read.
5: I can't.
0: Come on, Gutenberg, let's have some fun!

0: prime, making friends all the time. No Refutenberg. 10 ducats.
1: Hey, hey, hey.
0: Oh, Gutenberg. Ho, ho, ho.
1: Okay now, fellas. I gotta be getting back to my wine press shop. Don't you guys have anything to do?
0: No.
2: It's not like we can read.
0: You can't read.
2: You can't read.
0: Shut up.
1: Come on, guys. Let's not fight. Come on, I'll buy you a flower from that anti-Semitic flower girl.
3: Here's a posy you can wear on your lapel. I stole it from a Jew.

0: Wow.
1: Always a very emotional moment for me.
2: Now, that in olden times, there were a lot of poor wenches. So, chances are, if Helvetica did exist, Gutenberg probably knew her.
1: Also, her name is a font.
2: But now it's time to meet the bad guys.
1: Watch out!
2: Scene 3. The church on the hill. The roof is made of dirty thatch. In the corner, there is a large Bible. And on this wall, there's a velvet painting of Jesus crying. Monk, an evil man who hates God, sings to his henchman, young monk.
3: When I was a young monk, I tended to my flock. I prayed to Jesus, I helped the poor, I wore a nice monk smock. I did what I should, I was always so good. But then I met the devil in a haunted German wood.
4: That sounds scary.
3: It wasn't scary. It was awesome. The devil was a lead at
4: what he said.
3: He said, glad to hear it. Now kill your daddy dead.
4: Haunted German wood, haunted German wood.
3: You made me what I am today.
4: You haunted German wood.
3: Oh, I have goosebumps. Story's just beginning, young monk.
4: No.
3: I crept into my daddy's house, that Bible by my side. I yelled greetings from the devil! And

0: hunted, you're hunted.
1: And you're German.
0: You hunted German,
1: hunted German,
0: hunted German,
1: hunted German,
0: hunted German,
1: hunted German.
0: Now it is the devil's turn.

0: a stinky place full of rotten fruit, dead bodies, and antiques.
1: Hey, donkey for sale!
2: Mother,
1: donkey for sale!
2: There's a small monkey!
3: I've got rotten fruit and biscuits here.
0: Rumors about Gutenberg spread like the plague.
4: Hey, beef fat trimmer, see you chopping some meat.
1: Now, I wouldn't bet money, but I think it's true. A winemaking friend was making something new.
4: Oh, really?
1: Well, you didn't hear it from me. I'm just a beef fat trimmer trimming the fat off the beef.
4: I get it. Because I've got hot gossip. It just won't keep. Gutenberg didn't get much sleep last night.
5: That right?
4: He might be working on something shady, or he might be working on a special lady.
5: A special lady? I wish it was me. I'm very attracted to Mr. G. He's got great buns, and he's got great pecs. I'll be heartbroken if he's having sex without me.
4: I see.
5: It can't be.
0: What's the word? What's the word? Another woman sees friend in a field.
5: Well, hey, have you heard what they're saying? Mr. Gutenberg's got a girl. He might have kissed her, but I don't believe it. I think it's wrong. Got my own theory why he was up so long. He wasn't making love or playing games of chance. Gutenberg was teaching himself to dance. You wanna go and spread that rumor?
0: Maybe, but first I gotta bury my dead baby.
5: That's horrible.
0: It happens.
6: What's the word? What's the word?
0: A man is buying some apricots.
7: What's the word? Hey there, man, I see you're buying some fruit. Have you heard the news about our friend Gutenberg? It seems he's done something great, but all we know for

0: Gutenberg be mad?
1: No!
0: Will Gutenberg be glad?
1: Yes!
0: I've got to stop the...
1: press!
2: Stop the press.
0: Okay, I'll do it.
2: Stop the press.
0: I know I can.
2: Well, stop the press.
0: Please don't rush me.
2: Stop the press.
0: I love my man.
2: Use that pencil.
0: Stop the press.
2: You'll be together.
0: Stop the press.
2: We'll

0: done?
1: My bidding.
2: Monk and Helvetica just destroyed the printing press called History Books. Also, this may not have happened.
3: But it could have!
2: Yes!
3: Yes!
2: You see, we realized once Gutenberg invented the printing press, there was no more story.
3: Right. So, we destroyed it!
2: Now anything can happen!
3: Yes, and what is about to happen is the...
2: And you rockin' to the restroom.
4: Elderly patrons may wish to turn down their hearing devices.
2: In an actual production,

0: 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At least not while this monk is still in town. Tomorrow is tonight. It's a history and future fight. Tomorrow is tonight.
1: Helvetica is also on a roof.

0: Lisa, to... What have I done?
1: Intermission! 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

0: Cynthia!
1: Hey, what's happening?
0: Gutenberg's talking about getting drunk off of words.
1: That sounds stupid.
0: It's not. Words make you feel all tingly inside.
1: But that's what alcohol does.
0: Yes, but words do it without the crippling chemical addiction.
1: That's the part I don't like.
0: Well then, Pop.

0: Fine!
1: I'm gonna vomit words!
0: Wine is awfully fine, but really wine is just a word. Words, words, words.
2: Helvetica enters.
3: Gutenberg.
4: What?
2: I've got to say.
4: Hey!
2: Can I get a second chance?
3: I don't know what you're talking
2: I've
3: about.
2: I've done something really awful.
4: Come on, Helvetica. Let's dance.
2: Gutenberg holds Helvetica close.
4: Hello?
2: I don't understand.
4: Wine can make you do crazy things. You're fired!
2: What?
4: I'm firing you as my grape stomper, but I want to hire you as my wife.
2: Oh, Gutenberg, I can't. I've done something awful. Helvetica leads the bar in a tizzy.
4: Where are you going? Where are you going?
2: Dance break!
4: The entire cast rushes on stage, and Gutenberg is sucked into the madness.
2: Some do wild leaps in the air.
4: Some do flips.
2: Some do somersaults.
4: Some do handstands.
2: Some chicken fight in the corner.
4: And the old black...

0: Scene two, the church on the hill. Monk is pretending to pray. Gutenberg enters. Tonight I invented the printing press, and now I want to print the Bible with it. I'm going to call it the Gutenberg Bible.
1: A Bible that will be printed and distributed. You ever thought about becoming a monk?
0: I did once. It seemed pretty boring.
1: No, Johann Gutenberg. Monking is power! Monk with me. Come live here. I think you'll like it. I've got a cat.
2: Aww.
1: Plus, there's food. Delicious loaves and fishes. Here, taste that.
0: I don't know if I can stay and dine. Somehow it don't feel right.
1: Monk with me. Try this on. It's a monk robe. Don't that feel nice?
2: Monk.
1: It's real silk from China. There's nothing finer. It's worth the price.
0: I want it.
1: Then monk.

0: and stuff. God and stuff don't mix. They're like bugs and beautiful skin. Plus, let's face it, you are a terrible monk.
1: Choose your words very carefully, Johann Gutenborg.
0: Words? Yes, I almost forgot.
1: What?
0: Words! Yes, like the words in this Bible!
1: No!
0: Words are why I came here.

0: clothes.
1: How?
0: You're not going. Feeling would be mass producing this feeling.
2: Give me that Bible.
1: How?
2: You better get your mind off of words, Johann Gutenberg. Why, don't you want to go to heaven?
1: Heaven?
2: Yes, heaven. Why, where do you think people go when they die?
0: Oh, I don't know. I guess I think most people turn into dirt, but some people turn into statues.
2: Statues?
0: Yes. I want my statue to be me riding on a dragon, nursing a baby.
2: Johann Gutenberg, there are

0: Scene 3, the monk's evil tower. 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
1: The floor is covered with rats and with feces. 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

0: Fall off. 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
1: Yeah.
0: The next time we see this show, we'll probably be sitting where they are, in the audience.
1: Yeah, and it'll be like real dirt streets and real animals. And instead of like two drunks, there'll be like a hundred drunks.
0: Like a thousand drunks.
1: Like a million. Like a million drunks.
0: What was I supposed to talk about here?
1: Suicide.
0: Suicide, yes. Now, did you notice how in that song, Helvetica kept singing about wanting to kill herself?
1: Suicide is never the answer.
0: It's a permanent solution to a temporary problem.
1: Unless you have a terminal illness.
0: Then it's okay. Then you should do it. Scene 4. The next morning. Today is the day of the German celebration known as Festival.
1: Dawn is beginning to break over the town of Schlimmer. Beef Fat Trimmer strides forward through the stinky morning mist.
2: The sun, it rises in the east.

We see Gutenberg pulling a wagon with the printing press inside. It is covered with a sheet. He is going to the town square. He still does not know the printing press has been destroyed.

0: You can't have one because you're a Jew!
1: Shut up! Oh, Flower Girl, why must you have this ridiculous hatred of the Jews? It's irrational, and it's wrong. It hurts me to see my fellow townspeople acting this way. Just think of where all this hatred could lead. Before you know it, we could be in the middle.

0: his dream.
1: His printing press was rebuilt and used to print many things.
0: Like the Gutenberg Bible.
2: As well as the very programs you hold in your hands.
0: But Gutenberg's dream of universal literacy remains unrealized.
3: Many people still do not know how to read.
4: And we are not just talking about children and blind people.
1: Statistics tell...
5: That's why the story of Gutenberg is an inspiration for us all.
6: Because it's not just the success that matters, it's the dream. Hi, we're the authors of this musical. I wrote the book.
2: And I wrote the music.
6: And we both wrote the lyrics. We wrote ourselves into the finale of the show because, like Gutenberg, we have dreams too.
2: And while the printing press may not have solved all the world's problems,
6: the Holocaust happened.
2: We hope the story of the printing press did impress upon all of you the power of our dreams.
6: Life can be cruel and kinda cold.
2: And often no one's there to hold you when you cry.
6: So those who hope must close their eyes.

We all eat dreams, don't we? Come on, look at the person sitting next to you. They eat just as many dreams as you do. They're delicious. So don't just sit there. We want you to sing along with us. We're going to sing "We Eat Dreams," and we want you to sing "We Eat Them Too." Okay? Here we go. We

0: tickets.
1: We hope you've enjoyed tonight's cast album. We'll be raising the curtain on another spectacular musical, complete and uninterrupted.

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1: Good evening. Curtain up, everyone.
2: Album this winter via Atlantic Records. The news was revealed on stage by Temptress Chastity Moore, who plays Grisabella, and comes just 1 week ahead of the show's final bow at the Broadhurst Theater on August 8th. Online outcry and a fan petition were apparently helpful in the late decision to preserve the show on record. The album will be recorded later this month by the full company of the Jellicoe Ball, produced by Andrew Lloyd Webber and Alana DeFonsica. The reimagined revival of the Lloyd Webber musical transforms its Jellicoe cats into drag ball contestants walking looks down the runway. It came to Broadway after a premiere run at Off-Broadway's Perlman Performing Arts Center last year. The production won 2026 Tonys for Best Choreography, Best Direction of a Musical, and Best Costume Design of a Musical. The official release date for the recording has yet to be announced, but when I know, you'll know. Follow along at Cats Jellicoe Ball.
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3: Ka, ka, ka, ka.
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4: 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I like your point of view. 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
1: Cleverly akimbo.
0: You.
1: Cleverly akimbo.
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You mustn't waste a precious moment over me.

0: Justin Cooley, Felipe Arroyo, and more. 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

0: 3:45 a.m. Overnight, the community's population has gone from approximately 9,000 to 16,000. I'm sure barely any of us have slept tonight. We're hopeful that our visitors will be back in the air come morning.
1: I woke up from this dream, which I can't quite remember, but there was this music in it that I'd heard somewhere before.
2: I woke up from a dream that we were stuck in some backwater Canadian
3: passengers here from Frankfurt, Seoul. Breakfast starts at 4 a.m. and we start scrambling eggs.
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1: I saw a casserole dish I don't think I could lift.
4: They made enough food to feed 7,000 people. It's like they never slept.
7: There's this one man from the Middle East. Well, we don't really know. Hasn't said a word to a soul, and some of the other passengers seem a bit wary of him, so it's a little odd to find him poking around a kitchen.
8: Oh, hello.
7: Hello, can I help you with something?
8: I would like to be of assistance with the food.
7: Oh, no, that's not necessary. Really, go out there and sit down.
9: I've been going all night here, and they're about to wake up.

0: game show had led him to this single moment of utter crystalline clarity, for the real was to be revealed right here within this very venue.
1: There's hashish on

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1: Sure.
0: Blackmail?
1: Or
0: his daughter?
1: Maybe.
2: Wait, why didn't we think of it before, his youngest?
0: The one with the beautiful voice?
2: Which she takes for granted. A woman doesn't know how precious her voice is until she's been silenced. Ha! Perhaps we could teach them both a lesson. I want the little girl.
0: Oh.
2: And boys, I want her bad.
0: Oh.
2: I want her sitting here to

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0: 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We've got them all on Broadway.
1: Now, wait a minute, Wally. Before you go making any hasty decisions, I'd like to say a few words.
2: About what?
1: Humanity. You see, even though we're all part of the cold corporate setup, deep down underneath our skins, there is flesh and blood. We're brothers.
3: Some of us are uncles.
1: Now,

0: So, Wally, I want you to remember that before you consider firing Mr. Bigley.
1: Who's considering that?
0: You see, Wally, I know what's on your mind. You'd like to clear out the whole crowd of them from top to bottom. That's the obvious choice. Stop and think. One man may seem incompetent, another not make sense, while others look like quite a waste.

0: Now watch this technique. He spells the word on the floor with his foot before speaking it aloud.
1: A magic foot.

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0: What the hell are musicals?
1: It appears to be a play where the dialogue stops and the plot is conveyed through song.
0: Through song?
1: Yes.
0: Wait, so an actor is saying his lines and then

0: out of nowhere, he just starts singing?
1: Yes.
0: Well, that is the stupidest thing that I have ever heard. You're doing a play, got something to say, so you sing it? It's absurd. Who on earth is going to sit there while an actor breaks into song? What possible thought could the audience think other than this is horribly wrong?
1: Remarkably, they won't think that.
0: Seriously? Why not?
1: Because it's

0: lights, stage fights, and a dazzling chorus. You want to be great, then you gotta create a musical.
1: I don't know. I find it hard to believe people would actually pay to see something like this.
0: Let's just say it's a Saturday night and you want to go out on the town. Got a lady to flatter who might give it up if you don't let her down. You could go see a tragedy, but that wouldn't be very fun. Or a play from Greek mythology. See a mother have sex with her son.
2: Ugh.
0: You could go see a drama with all of that trauma and pain. Or go see something more relaxing and less taxing.

0: There's no talking.
1: There's no talking. And they often stay on one note for a very long time, so that when they change to a different note, you notice. And it's supposed to create a dramatic effect, but mostly you just sit there asking yourself, why aren't they talking?
0: Sounds miserable.
1: I believe it's pronounced miserable.
0: And people actually like this?
1: No, they love it! And what's not to love? It's such a delight, there's nothing quite like a musical. Oh, another vision!

0: Oh!
1: What the hell are you doing now?
0: It's called a dance break. Apparently, this happens in musicals as well. People on stage just burst into spontaneous dance.
1: Why? Does it advance?

0: What do they say, Patsy?
1: Some things in life are bad. They can really make you mad. Other things just make you swear and curse. When you're chewing on life's gristle, don't grumble, give a whistle.

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Forget about your sin, give the audience a grin. 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

0: possibly delay the trial another second, Mr. Flynn? 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To have her baby born in jail.
1: I can assure you she'll come to trial at the earliest possible moment. And you can quote me on that.
2: Hey!

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1: You finished it.
0: Yes. Now what do?
1: You take me home with you. Let's go. 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
0: Okay, let's go. 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
1: We'll walk. 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
1: Not the words. It's a feeling that you can't control. I suppose it's like forgetting, losing who you are. But at the same time, something makes you whole.

If you're dreaming of New York City right now, close your eyes and we'll take you there. Here's music from one of Broadway's best shows, SiriusXM on Broadway.

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3: Nobody can even see my profile.
4: I hate this dress. 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
4: Why are they complaining? 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
1: Oh, that's a lovely legend. I wonder who thought it up.
0: My father.

0: church during the wedding march. What suddenly rises in our hearts and hurts us?
1: Is it the effect of the music?
2: Or is it the sight of two lovers?
0: Two lovers.
3: Looking like two very serious children.
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3: You were always a good boy.
5: Dearly beloved, we are gathered together here in the sight of God and in the face of this company to join together this man and this woman in holy matrimony.
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7: The simple words, the commonplace words, and the two serious children listening. A change has come over us. The whispered jokes, the cracks that seemed funny a few moments ago, aren't funny anymore. This is no time for the humorous skeptic or the gloomy prophet. This is a time for hope. These children desperately need our hope.
5: If any man can show just cause why they may not be lawfully joined together, let him now speak, or else hereafter forever hold his peace.
8: I hardly know the girl. She may turn out swell.
9: I know she loves him. She fought his mother. She fought her own father. She loves him, all right.
10: The boy has a right to try medicine if he wants. He could always come in with me later, as Jenny says.
5: Joseph, wilt thou have this woman to thy wedded wife? To live together?
9: Stop.

0: I will.
1: Janet?
2: Jenny, listen.
1: Janet, wilt thou have this man to thy wedded husband, to live together after God's ordinance in the holy estate of matrimony?
2: Wilt thou love him, comfort him, honor and keep him in sickness and in health, and forsaking all others, keep thee only unto him, so long as you

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1: I, Joseph, take thee, Janet, to my wedded wife.
0: To have and to hold from this day forward.

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1: I am the very model of a modern major general. I've information, vegetable, animal, and mineral. I know the kings of England, and I quote the fights historical from Marathon to Waterloo in order categorical.
0: On Broadway.
2: He called us slobbering.
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Chronic organic syndromes, toxic or hypertense, involving the

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3: All you need is love.
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0: The lamp of the body of the eye is sound. 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
1: I can't sit around waiting on you to figure out what it means, Otis.

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1: Good morning. Curtain up, everyone. I'm Julie James.
2: The off-Broadway revival of the 25th annual Putnam County Spelling Bee at New World Stages has gotten a third and final extension, and it's set to play its final performance October 11th. In those final weeks, internet comic Julian Sewell will join the company as William Barfay, succeeding original star Kevin McHale. With McHale's final bow set for August 16th, Sewell joins the revival August 18th. Sewell is known for his viral social media skits. He recently completed a U.S. tour featuring his alter ego Paloma Diamond, known as Hollywood's most memorably snubbed Best Actress contender. Other late summer cast changes are ahead, including Tony-winning stage and screen star Alex Newell succeeding Lily Cooper as Rona Peretti beginning August 7th, and Nina White succeeding Jasmine Amy Rogers as Olive Ostrovsky beginning August 10th. Kimberly Akimbo's Danny Mefford directs a cast that also includes John Cryer, Justin Cooley, Felipe Arroyo, and more. The musical premiered on Broadway in 2005 after an off-Broadway run featuring music and lyrics by late two-time Tony winner William Finn and a Tony-winning book by Rachel Scheinkin. The musical is set in a fictional middle school spelling bee where a lovable band of misfits plus a few lucky audience members assemble to duke it out on the knowledge of word spellings and languages of origin. Follow along on socials at Spelling Bee NYC.
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3: 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That's all.
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1: Oh, it's delicious.
0: Don't believe me? 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

0: New York.
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1: What everyone's talking about.
0: I'm already popping the cork.
1: This show comes to you direct from the bright lights of Broadway. On Sirius XM.
0: Are they ready for me in New York? Is that Times Square?
2: Nope, that's Queens.
3: Awesome.
4: What's your name?
5: Sarah.
4: I'm Cole House.
5: I know.

0: It's like a surprise party for your ears. 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
1: Okay, well, give him the ballad.

0: 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Had to sell me cap and horse. 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Everybody. Well, the money was to buy me house and land. But she had a very serious plan.
1: Don't you
0: know that Matilda, she take me money and run Venezuela. Once again,

0: Sophie. 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
1: You really don't have to do that.
0: I know. That's what makes me so nice. Whenever I see someone less fortunate than I, and let's face it,
2: who isn't?
0: Less fortunate than I, my tender heart tends to start to bleed. And when someone needs a makeover, I simply have to take over. I know exactly what they need. And even in your case,

0: yourself, Abba.
1: Look at you.
0: You're beautiful.
2: I have to go.
1: You're welcome.

0: If you want something removed in a hurry, it's best not to dispose of it on Skid Row.
1: What are you talking about?
0: This! A dentist uniform!
2: He's got your number now.
0: I saw it last week and didn't think twice.
2: He knows just what you've done.
0: And the little red dot seemed innocent enough.
2: You got no place to hide.
0: But now I catch you kissing the dentist's girlfriend.
2: You got nowhere to run.
0: And it begins to look like a motive.
2: He knows your life of crime.
0: Once he's out of the way, you move in, right?
2: I think it's supper time.
1: I'm innocent!
0: Then come with me to the police and tell them that.
2: He's got his facts all straight.
0: Just so my conscience will rest easy.
2: You

0: Okay, Seymour, let's go.
1: Don't you want to collect today's receipt so you can do in the plant?
2: In the plant?
1: I thought it was the safest place. No thief would look in there, right?
2: The money's inside the plant?

assuredly there is no success nor joy for you nor I. And now Clio is to be granted Xanadu. Would that I were a god!

0: sister that she falls in love with this mortal. Hey, hey, hey, hey!
1: What a glorious prank! We shall do the curse! She shall be in love, and by Zeus's decree,
2: be put to death.
0: Hey, hey, hey!

0: she said she doesn't even listen to On Broadway.
1: That was rude. That was pretty f***ing rude.
2: Yes, it was.
1: Oh, you think?
2: On Broadway.
1: So rude.
3: Merman was to retire from the Broadway stage after Gypsy. She told her close friends, I've had 13 hit shows, 3 busted marriages, Ernest Borgnine will come later in this decade of retirement, and 2 kids I didn't have the time to get to know. So from now on, I'm living for Ethel. And she stayed true to that. She never did create another role on Broadway, although she did make 2 more appearances. One was a 1966 Lincoln Center revival of Annie, Get Your Gun. The naysayers called it Granny, Get Your Gun. But I have it on very good authority. Many people have told me the age thing was funny for about 5 minutes, and then the Merman magic was shining through just like it always did. Ethel Merman's final appearance on Broadway was in Hello, Dolly. She was the final Dolly Levi in the Broadway run. But a lot of people don't know that Hello, Dolly was actually written for Ethel Merman. With Ethel Merman in mind, Jerry Herman, the young composer, and David Merrick got together at Merrick's office. They made a phone call to Merman saying, we're going to do a musical of Thornton Wilder's The Matchmaker. We want you to be Dolly Levi. And she turned him down right there in that conversation. She didn't have to think about it. She said, no, these long runs are like taking up the veil. I'm finished. But she wished him well, and they went and got a young gal named Carol Channing. Can you even imagine Hello, Dolly without Carol Channing? But if they had had their original wish, it would have been Merman. Now, David Merrick was a very shrewd businessman. He was able to keep Rabel, B.B. Osterwald, Martha Ray, Pearl Bailey. And every time he needed a new Dolly, he'd call Merman. Every time he called, she'd say no. For some reason, 13 tries, 7 years into this, he calls her and asks her, and she says, well, now

glad you got your previews out of the way. I'll come and open your show. She also said, I understand there are a couple of songs that were written for me that are not being used. She said, well, I'd like to hear those. So they made arrangements. She went down to Jerry Herman's house. He played these songs for her. She loved them. He loved hearing her do them. And so for the Ethel Merman run, these two songs went into the show. Nothing came out. The show was about 10 minutes longer because these two songs just went in. When I read that, I dropped the book. I really did. I thought only in a life and a career like Ethel Merman's would there be a song that I could sing that she introduced on Broadway from a show that was a mega hit and had been running for 7 years without her in it. One last thing. Do you like my roses here?

They are fake because Ethel Merman was allergic to flowers. And anybody who knew anything knew you didn't send them to her. You celebrated opening night with a small gift, perhaps a telegram. So if she ever wants to hover around, check out the proceedings. I like it to be a sneeze-free environment. So those flowers are actually for Ethel Merman. And finally, I want to thank all of you for coming out, supporting me tonight. You've been a great audience. Thank you so, so much.

0: must go to him. His heart beats for me like a drum. 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
1: What can I say to stop you now? 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

0: 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And my dreams are there down that road.
1: You're a child, Timon. The road is hard and dangerous. 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
0: I will get there, Tonton. I will get through the gate.

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1: And what may I do for you, sir? 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A soothing skin massage?
2: You see, sir, a man infatuate with love, her ardent and eager slave. 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
1: 'Tis your delights are catching fire from one man to the next.
0: 'Tis true, sir, love can still inspire the blood to pound the heartly pyre. What more
1: can man require
0: than love, sir?
1: More than love, sir.
0: What, sir?
1: Women.
0: Ah, yes, women.
1: Pretty women.

0: revenge can't be taken in.
1: Make haste, and if we wed, you'll be commended, sir.
0: My lord. And who may it be said is your intended, sir?
2: My ward.
1: And pretty as a rosebud.
0: Pretty as her mother?
1: What? What was that?
0: Oh, nothing, sir. Nothing. May we proceed?

0: where neither you nor any other vile, corrupting youth shall ever lay eyes on her again.
1: But, sir, I beg of you.
0: And as for you, barber, it is all too clear what company you keep. Service them well and hold their custom, for you'll have none of mine.
1: Mr. Todd.
2: Out. Out, I say, out!
3: Oh, this rumbling, shouting, what is it now, dear?
2: I had him and then.
3: Oh, no, the sailor busted and I saw them both running down the street and I said,
2: I had him! My sword was bare beneath my hand.
3: Now, dear, don't.

tell you why, Mrs. Lovett, tell you why. Because in all of the whole human race, Mrs. Lovett, there are two kinds of men and only two. There's the one staying put in his proper place, and the one with his foot in the other one's face. Look at me, Mrs. Lovett, look at you. Though we all deserve to die, tell you why, Mrs. Lovett, tell you why. Because the lives of the wicked should be made brief for the rest of us, death will

0: I had a Joe's Pub shows once a month with Henry Kapersky and always singing and this and that. But this was finally the first time I was able to be, there's an orchestra with me and there's a reason for me to sing.
1: Yeah. That is so amazing.
0: Yeah.
1: I love the manifestation, the seventh grade manifestation. And I also feel like you made me really nostalgic because I feel like there was a time in New York where that was the trajectory. Like, I'm going to go, and I'm going to have all these jobs and dreams.
0: All I moved to New York. Also, it was kind of weird to have one job that was a dream job, support another job that's a dream job that led me to another dream job. But I'm also just like boring and wasn't having sex and didn't go to parties and was balding and just was at open mics every night. So I guess dedication helps. But yeah, it's been a dream. And I honestly am having so much fun with the cast. I have become so incredibly close with them that all of us, I don't want, when it's ending, like, I just don't want to

0: So I was like, great. I called my agent. We're like, get me, because they call a workshop audition, which is like a really fancy way of saying, like, this is stunt casting, but can you like do anything? So I walked. So then, but last minute, Kay was like, I'm not doing it. So I'm like, well, you know what? I've really thought about it and I think I do want to do it.
1: Yes.
0: Like, let's try this. It's intimidating, but let's see what I got. You know, so I walk in and there's like 12 of them. You know, it's like the stage director and it's the musical director and it's the owner and it's the people. And this is like perfect for a comedian because I'm like, oh, a room of people staring at me and I'm by myself. Great. I'll just make this a show. So I walked in and they said, how are you? I said, I'm

0: and celebrating and drinking. And yeah, it's just been so much fun.
1: Fun times at the Ambassador Theater. Okay, we're going to throw it back with a little, just imagine, go there in your mind. Imagine this is Mateo and Krista Rodriguez. Go there in your mind.
0: Okay.
1: You can do it.
2: Mr. Flynn, the reporters are here.
3: Let them in, Butch. Okay, Roxy, act like a dummy. You sit on my lap and I'll do all the talking.
2: Mr. Billy Flynn sings the press conference rag. Notice how his mouth never moves. Almost.

0: fun show.
1: Okay, so now when I caught on to the Mateo Lane, you were already like grappling with superstardom. You know, you're so,
2: was I? I mean, why don't I have a mansion?
1: Is, this is
2: what superstardom are you talking about? I just got off the F train to run over here. Superstardom.
1: Yes.
2: Okay.
1: Well, I'm talking about like just
2: not doing open mics.
1: Selling out yes. Radio City,
2: yeah.
1: Carnegie Hall, international world tours, multiple, happy birthday to me. Your last special on Hulu came out on my birthday.
2: Oh, happy birthday.
1: Thank you so much for doing that for me. I really appreciate it.
2: You're welcome.
1: May 16th.
2: Okay. I remember it was a year ago. I'm like, well, yeah. May something.
1: Yeah.

0: slowly but surely you start to work clubs. And in clubs, you get 15 minutes, you get paid. And clubs is really great. Like, the Comedy Cellar is the best comedy club in the world. When I got past there, this is a huge deal for comics. And this people get reservations for 3 months in advance. And then you get great opportunities. Like, I was performing one night, Aziz saw me and didn't say anything. I woke up the next day, my manager called and said, Aziz Ansari wants you to open for him on the road. Can you get on a bus with him for 2 weeks?
1: Whoa.
0: So there I was on the road with Aziz and Phil Hanley and Will Slovins and now my current tour manager, my friend Beth, and Aziz. And I'm now performing for thousands of people. How do I perform on a stage? How do I use this stage? I can't just stand. I'm not at a comedy club anymore.
1: Right.
0: How do I walk back and forth? How do I get this audience to adapt to me when they're here for Aziz? How do I get... You're constantly learning and adapting, and you have to do it in front of an audience. You cannot do it alone. You cannot do it in a rehearsal room. So that is the fascinating part about stand-up. And it led me all the way up to this point. I would say 2021, I'm struggling, still trying to play by the rules, still trying to be the gatekeepers and Netflix and all these people, and just a solid no. I mean, it's just a no. It's just, I'm not getting any acting. I can't sell a TV show. I can't sell an hour. I can't. But then I'm like, well, I'm funny on stage. So there's a disconnect somewhere. So I just started posting online. That was that. At the time, Andrew Schultz was the first one to do it. And him and I came up together and I just called him and he talked to me for 2 hours. And he was like, just take everything you were going to give to Netflix and fuck them. Just put it online. And a year later, with a million followers, I

0: Yeah. Wow.
1: Don't need the approval.
0: Really fascinating, like that journey, because it's so different. It's related to the theater journey and building comedy in theater, which is like, oh, that's the only experience I've had is musical comedy. And the thing that has been so to like be there to laugh or to not laugh and inform that. And, you know, and so it's always kind of fascinated me creating musical comedy in a bubble like that when you it's sort of the rehearsal process is kind of a bust in a lot of ways, because it's not until you get it up in front of an audience that anybody like can tell what's there.
1: And I'm sure it's the same with you, where it's like sometimes a professional can sit down and watch your show and say, this won't work and you have to add this and that. But then sometimes, like, I'm on stage, I've had like people say to me, that will never work, this and that. And I could literally go like, meh, and the audience laughs and go, well, I'm going to keep it.
0: Right,
1: like,
0: exactly.
1: The audience will dictate to me what's working
0: right.
1: for them.
0: That's right.
1: And, you know, not always the most, you know, talented or best writer or most accomplished.
0: Right.
1: The audience will always tell you.
0: Yeah. Yeah. Now, what did it feel like to do comedy on a stage in a venue like Radio City, which is probably like my favorite venue in all of New York, or maybe the world, I don't know, not that well traveled. but like, as opposed to the little clubs or like the zillion clips that I've seen of you with like the brick wall in the back, which
1: yeah, the cellar.
0: And you know, like that must have been wild to take on like a, what is that? That's like 4,000.
1: 6,000 people.
0: 6,000.
1: Can I be honest with you? I sound a little bit like Yoda when Mark Hamill. Remember when Luke was like trying to lift the X-Wing? Is this too obscure of a reference? I'm looking at anyone in the room and everyone's looking at me like I'm fucking crazy. There's a scene in Empire Strikes Back.
0: Where, I know.
1: Okay,
0: yes,
1: right.
0: I know.
1: He's trying to, he's learning the Force.
0: Right.
1: And he's trying, which is a nice way of saying gay. And he's trying to lift the X-Wing and he can't. He goes, oh, it's too big. And then Yoda does it, lifts it up, because all he had been doing is practicing on rocks. Yoda moves it and lands it. And he goes, size matters not, which is also on my Grindr profile. And kidding, I can't do Grindr. It's too stressful. But so in a way, it's like with, yes, it's amazing. That night at Radio City, I was so, people are texting you, disregarding you have to do Radio City. I'm waiting here and no one's letting me in. And how do I speak to
0: it?
1: And what are we doing afterwards? And blah, blah, blah, blah. Like, it's kind of shocking sometimes when you have like a huge moment, you're so stressed out, who just shows up quietly and who's like, well, what about me?
0: Right.
1: And you're like, please, I'm really stressed out right now. But it's all for love. I get it. But that was stressing me out.
0: Yeah.
1: It was just like, and then after you have to do that. So I was like, just get me on that stage because then I know my material and I'm fine. So it doesn't matter if it's a small club or a big theater. If you are really confident in your material, then I'm not stressed.
0: Yeah.
1: But that night, those big nights.
0: The things that are around it. Yeah.
1: It just stressed me out. I get very anxious.
0: That. Yeah. Okay. And last but not least, because we're getting rushed.
1: Yes.
0: Sharing is caring at SiriusXM. I know. Somebody wants you, Mateo.
1: Oh, great.
0: Broadway debut, like what? Talking about walking out on stages, like
1: we did.
0: Do you just go like blank, or what do you remember about like actually making a lifelong dream come true?
1: Well, the day they do the put-in, so that was the first time. The day of. So suddenly I went from rehearsal room into a suit on stage, music, lights. It was so overstimulated. I kept fucking up right and left, and then you're embarrassed because your peers are watching you to an empty audience. And Tripp, who is have been helping me with everything, who is I love him. I just went to my dressing room and cried. And I called my ex Gianluca and I just was crying to him in Italian. I was like, non posso credere che sto facendo questa, ma cosa ho fatto io che non sono pronto, quindi che ci sto. And then, you know, we start the show, but people forget I'm a comedian. Once there's an audience, I come alive.
0: That's it.
1: And once that audience came out, fully in control. And couldn't be happier. Once you get that response from the audience, and the cast was like, what happened to you? Between Sophie said it best. When I fucked up, I was so down on myself. Who's playing Velma? She walked up. Everyone, you know, Americans are so sweet. They're like, it's okay. Don't worry about it. Blah, blah. She walked up. Right, it's good you've made a mistake. Good, made that mistake. Mark it. Go back. Look at it. Don't worry about the

0: I am so glad to hear that. I am so glad. Does it make you hunger to do like more Broadway?
1: Of course.
0: Yay!
1: I know.
0: That's
1: amazing. I have to, you know, I don't know. I'm definitely coming back to Chicago. I love it.
0: Yeah. Well, I am so thrilled for you. Everyone listening, check out Mateo Lane. He has a million great things to watch online, on Hulu, the whole thing. And if you can catch him right now, he's at the Ambassador Theater in Chicago, and I bet you'll be back.
1: Yeah.
0: So I'm so thrilled for you. Congratulations.
1: Thank you.
0: And it was a real treat to visit with you. And thank you for, and you like really got us edumacated about the
1: stand-up.
0: The whole world of stand-up. It's fascinating. Well, thank you, Mateo Lane.
1: Thank you. Thanks for having me on the show.

0: It's Frankie Grande.
1: Amazing. Wow, this is a gay episode.
0: That's what I'm saying. It might just be the gayest episode of Broadway Names ever.
1: Absolutely.
0: I hope you fasten those seatbelts, everybody, because this is what's up.
1: Yeah, I was like, I just watched an episode of Big Brother, and everyone was like, who is the celebrity guest? And I said, I knew who it was, and I said, the only person who potentially, arguably, is gayer than me, Ross Matthews.
0: That is a true contest.
1: Yes, I would love to see it.
0: Who are the guest judges for this? God.
1: Oh my God, Carson Kressley?
0: We'll just throw him into the
1: should be me, Ross, and Carson, and then I guess Rue would judge us as usual. And Michelle, let Michelle do it.

0: for all of you and for the arrival on Broadway. Y'all did it.
1: Yeah.
0: You did it.
1: Yeah, we did it. And we scored 4 Tony nominations. And it was just like, what a magical thing for our little ship of dreams.
0: Yes.
1: And the amount of joy that we are giving to these audiences. Like, I have never seen audiences this lit ever.
0: Right.
1: Like, including Funny Girl with Lea Michele. Like, these audiences are psychotic.
0: Right.
1: And it's just, it's so amazing to I do the stage tour every night, and I hear so many people tell the stories of, like, I needed this today.
0: Yes.
1: Like, this pulled me out of something. I just lost a family member, and so as soon as I did, I came straight to Titanic. And it's like, we have this healing, joyful power that we're giving to the audiences, and it is, that is the thing I'm most proud of.
0: Yeah.
1: To be honest.
0: Amen. I have a friend in town this weekend who saw it, and shout out Mike Runglin. He literally texted me afterward and he was like, I gave myself a headache from laughing so hard.
1: Thank you.
0: Like,
1: yes.
0: It is just...
1: We should provide Advil.
0: Right.
1: In your
0: sponsored
1: seat.
0: By.
1: Sponsored by Tylenol and Advil.
0: Right.
1: Yes, exactly.
0: You're
1: going to laugh so hard, something will hurt by the time you leave.
0: Exactly. It is so... And you know what the thing is that it's not just funny, it's smart funny, which
1: Thank
0: is
1: you.
0: My favorite kind of funny.
1: Agree. Idiot savant, if you will.
0: Yes.
1: Yes, exactly.
0: It is so well written. There's no wasted anything. Like, it's just so smartly done. It's efficient. And the glow up to Broadway was excellent. Because I know, you know, people that love it.
1: Yes.
0: Were like,
1: skeptical.
0: Will it still have its little basement charm?
1: Yep.
0: If it moves to the big house.
1: Yep.
0: And it did.
1: Thank
0: it
1: you.
0: It did.
1: Grateful.
0: And I'm so happy about that.
1: I agree. I couldn't agree more. And I think anyone who's like, well, I don't need to see it because I saw it off Broadway, I'm like, no, just come.
0: Oh, yes.
1: And then they come, and then they're like, you were absolutely right. And I was like, yes.
0: Not only are you absolutely right, I'm going to see it 4 more times.
1: Yes, exactly.
0: Yeah.
1: And also getting to see, you know, Jim Parsons, Deborah Cox, Melissa Barrera, who have not traveled with us throughout the 9 years. It's just, these people are doing the most extraordinary work. Like, Deborah Cox is a force to be reckoned with when she does her big
0: All by myself.
1: Not even a soliloquy.
0: Yeah,
1: what's it called?
0: Yeah.
1: Solo.
0: Yeah.
1: 11 o'clock number. And she is phenomenal. And Jim Parsons, like, it's just every night I look at him and I'm like, I'm acting with Jim Parsons. And it's just so cool.
0: Yeah.
1: It is so cool. And he's wonderful.
0: Ugh.
1: Wonderful what he's done with Ruth.
0: I love it. I love it all. Now, you're standing in the basement of Gristiti's.
1: I am.
0: One of my favorite lines. R.I.P. And... If that Frankie Grande had been told that it would be sitting at the St. James until September 20th with the 4 Tony nominations and the whole ride that y'all just went on during the Spring Awards crazy season of acknowledgement, which is so wonderful, would you have believed it?
1: I would have.
0: Yeah.
1: Yeah, I totally would have. I think we all... From the asylum, like, we were ready to go to Broadway. Like, we felt it. We felt that, like, that steam and that pulse and that drive. St. James is this crazy theater. That would be perfect. So, yes, I think I would have been shocked if you had said the St. James.
0: Yeah.
1: I really would have. And the fact that we are doing so well in the St. James and still around is crazy to me. So, yes, you got me there. But I do think we were all, like, itching to go to Broadway.
0: Yeah.
1: And so the Dower Roth was a lovely surprise. But, like, I still think had we been like, you know what, you're doing Circle in the Square, we'd have been like, yeah, totes. But St. James, yes, that would have been shocking. So I am very, very... pleased that we are still around.
0: And Titanic is an international sensation.
1: True.
0: What do you hear? Like, do people ever randomly get in touch with you, like text you, because it's like, I saw it in...
1: Yep. I got a text from my friend Jesse the other day, and he texted me the picture of the Criterion Theater in London. It was just like and it's just so crazy, you know, to be like, oh, well, my friend's in London and still seeing it. And I was like, are you going? And he was like, no, I'm going to come see you on Broadway. I was like, perfect. Great,
0: yeah,
1: sure. But it's great.
0: It
1: was
0: amazing. I love that.
1: Amazing.
0: What was your thought the first time you might have seen someone else do Victor Garber?
1: Oh my God, I love seeing other Victors.
0: Yeah.
1: I love it because it's like, oh my God, I never thought about that.
0: Oh.
1: Like, I went to London and I saw the production in London. I don't know which
0: The Olivier Award winning production,
1: correct.
0: FYI.
1: Yes, correct. But a couple different cast members. And he was like,

0: he wanted to have sex with semen. Two choices, and being like, I never even thought of that.
1: Yeah.
0: And I was laughing so hard because he was so funny. So yeah, I love watching other people and what they find in the character. Yeah. So exciting to me. Yeah.
1: I love that. It was so, so funny.
0: I was like,
1: much.
0: Oh my God, he hates Ruth. In my production, where I'm BFFs with semen and I want to.
1: Their preview period is spent like, ugh, it's nail bitey. Will people like this?
0: Right.
1: We're going to change it a lot. Right. You know, we're working through it. You guys probably didn't have to worry about any of that. So what did it feel like as soon? Was it a party as soon as you got to Broadway? Like, we're a hit.
0: Oh, you know. I don't during rehearsals, no. We tried a lot of different jokes. Like, there was a lot of rewriting, a lot of workshopping. We reverted back to a lot of the old stuff, but there was a lot. Marla and Connie were constantly trying new things, and some of which stuck, and some of which didn't. But it wasn't necessarily we were waiting for previews. Like, we kind of figured out a lot of that in rehearsal,
1: yeah,
0: I feel like.
1: Yeah.
0: And then when the theater opened and we had a line down the street for the box office, that is when we were like, what the hell?
1: Oh.
0: Like, that's crazy that people, like, you know, I can imagine, like, when a show transfers, you know, yes, the fingers are crossed for that first day at the box office. Like, not for us. Marla came as Celine. Everyone lost their mind. The line was down the block and we were like, oh, okay. Yeah, that's crazy. We have an international fan base already.
1: Yeah. Yeah.
0: Weird. And smart.
1: Right.
0: Yeah.
1: I love it so much. And in a complete fun related twist of events, you've put out new music, but it relates to Titanic.
0: Correct. Exactly. Like, listen, I'm in the show. I sing I Drove All Night in the show. And, you know, we don't have a cast album. So I was like, you know, allow me to take it upon myself
1: exactly.
0: to go to the studio and record my cover of I Drove All Night, which in the theme of Titanic is even gayer than the original. So, which is pretty gay since it was Cyndi Lauper and Celine.
1: Like, Dion.
0: That's gay. So I had a high bar and I think I've surpassed it in queerness. So yeah, I'm really excited about it. And the music video is definitely gayer than both of those women's music videos.
1: I'm so glad that this exists. It's like the perfect homage because it is Frankie Grande, but it is related to Titanic.
0: It is.
1: And I, because of No Cast Album, I am super glad that this exists. So it's summer. Turn it up. You're going to love it.
0: Take off an article of clothing and shake something.

0: gay, right?
1: Yes, I love it so much. You want to hear what's really gay?
0: Yeah.
1: You and I both performed that song on Pride Sunday in New York City on an outdoor stage.
0: That's really gay. That's incredible.
1: Isn't that fabulous?
0: So gay.
1: I know. I got home and I like saw footage of you. I think that you put on Instagram and I was like, that tracks.
0: Wait, where you same day?
1: The same day.
0: Same year.
1: Same year. Just this past June 28th.
0: I am obsessed. Please send me a video of you.
1: I will try to find one. I was in a rainbow butterfly caftan on top of a float in the middle of Chelsea that was just parked. Like, that's what they used as the stage. It was basically like a float, but, you know, because it has the height. But
0: yeah,
1: that was the stage.
0: It wasn't moving.
1: But it wasn't moving.
0: Good.
1: Right.
0: Thank God.
1: That was the stage.
0: I have injured myself so horrifically on floats and during Pride.
1: Yes.
0: So badly.
1: So easy to happen.
0: I have rolled ankles. I have cracked ribs, like, because I fall when those things start moving. And you're just like, you know, well, I was in the middle of literally dancing on my head. Like, what do you want from me?
1: And this year, you were in the middle of Times Square.
0: That was
1: fun. Did that feel like?
0: It was so cool and very surreal. And it's so funny because, like, it was raining during soundcheck. And so I was like, and no one was in, like, no one was anywhere. I was just me getting soaked. And I was like, okay, cool. Well, this will be fun. And then the rain broke. And by the time I got there, there was a huge audience. Yeah, no, I didn't catch a Titanic one, but just in general.
1: Yeah.
0: Like, just the feeling of performing in Times Square is just... It's electric.
1: Yeah.
0: It's really a boogie, woogie, woogie. It's electric.
1: Thank
0: and
1: you for completing that. I needed it.
0: And it was cool because it wasn't at like that big stage with the, you know how they build a huge stage sometimes and it like feels like you're just on a stage.
1: Yeah.
0: This one was really immersed in the crowd.
1: Yes.
0: So it felt like I could touch people's hands. I could like jump up on the platforms and like really reach down into the audience. And that made me feel way more connected to people than being just like on a stage with people.
1: I was wondering, now that you have had all of these incarnations of Titanic, but you know, you've been on Broadway for a moment now, like, and out moments, like, have you been making memories?
0: Oh my God. Yes, I've been making memories mostly with my cast.
1: Yeah.
0: You know, like, I've bonded so much with Deborah Cox and with Jim Parsons. Like, obviously, Connie, me and Marla and John have just been, you know, a little quartet for years and years and years. But, like, making these, like, new connections with people has just been so, so beautiful. We all went to Dave & Buster's.
1: No.
0: Yes, we did. And it was one of the most fun nights of my life. Melissa Barrera is, like, in the giant human claw, like, grabbing things. And, like, Deborah and I are screaming at the top of our lungs, we're trying to get all the characters in the

0: Wizard of Oz and a coin machine. Like, it is just, we're silly children.
1: I love this.
0: It's just been like, having those bonding moments has been amazing. But I've also had like so many firsts, you know, like first Tony Award performance.
1: What was that like?
0: It was exhausting.
1: I did
0: ground myself enough to be like, I just on the Tonys. But like after, everybody's like, what party are you going to? I was like, I'm going to bed.
1: Yeah.
0: We were here at 7 a.m. What are you talking about? I gave up cocaine 9 years ago.
1: Right.
0: Like, I can't go to the Carlisle.
1: People,
0: like,
1: are you don't insane? Understand what that day is.
0: No, it's the worst. And I will say, I'm so glad that I've done it, because I can say I've done it for the rest of my life. And if I never have to do it again, that's okay.
1: Yes.
0: That is so okay.
1: Yeah.
0: Like, if I'm never nominated for another Tony Award and never have to do that show again, I am fine with it.
1: Because did you guys have a matinee that day?
0: Yes!
1: Yeah. See, that I feel like people think that people get the day off. No, no.
0: We don't get the day off. They're at 7 a.m. We run the show like two or three times. We went straight to the theater, did the matinee, came straight back to get ready for final soundtrack run through, blah, blah, blah. Red carpet.
1: Red carpet. That's what it was. Red carpet. I know. And I saw you.
0: Yes, my show was 1 to 3. The carpet was 3.
1: I know.
0: So we had to get there. I got there at 3:30. I was done by the carpet at 6:30 to sit in my seat immediately for best book. And then I was there in the theater till 11 p.m. I was like, girl,
1: yeah,
0: I definitely picked the wrong year to quit uppers, because that would have helped.
1: And it's also just like in and out of costume, in and out of like your other glam look, like,
0: yep.
1: the amount of changing of clothes and makeup and think of like I have this clip of a story that Adina told us about her day doing it the year of
0: Wicked,
1: the year of Wicked.
0: Oh my
1: so she was
0: God.
1: In and think of
0: green.
1: Think of how many
0: no.
1: times she was in and out of green.
0: No.
1: Think of it.
0: Oh no. And of course you don't want to like go be green on the red carpet, because she's not a drag queen. But, well, I mean, she kind of is, but no.
1: No, she was trying to be real. Like,
0: no, that's
1: yeah,
0: so hard.
1: Imagine. You've taken yourself there in your mind.
0: I just got
1: feats of strength.
0: Deeply uncomfortable.
1: I know. It's crazy.
0: Well, how old was she?
1: At that time.
0: She had to be a decade younger than I am.
1: Okay, yeah, my guess was 32, so I was really darn close. Yeah. I'm kind of proud of myself for that.
0: I mean, but I don't feel 43, so I guess it's fine.
1: Right.
0: So I guess she's allowed to complain.
1: It's just a lot. I'm sorry.
0: Whatever age,
1: that was a lot. In and out of that green that many times. God bless. God bless. Yeah. Now, because I stumbled into a conversation that had to do with Wicked, what do you feel now that Wicked belongs to the world?
0: Wicked, like, world. I want to go in Universal. They need to build it.
1: They do.
0: They need to build it. It was so cool going to the premieres and seeing all the real sets that they brought into the Wicked theme park in Singapore. Like, it looked like Wicked World, so they need to build it. They need to build it. If you build it, I will come.
1: That is incredible.
0: Yeah.
1: That is incredible. I am so glad that that exists in the world.
0: Yeah.
1: And that there's like a whole generation. I mean, one thing that's interesting, I'm not saying it's necessarily good, but I have a relative who, a young relative, obsessed, yeah. obviously, got to see it with her in Texas. Movie one. And she came to New York City recently for her very first visit, and her mother was like, what shows should we go and see? And I was like, well, I'm assuming Wicked is like just an obvious,
0: yeah.
1: like it's done and done, because, you know, she loves it.
0: Yeah.
1: And surprisingly, she was like, no, it's not on her list.
0: Yeah. She's seen the movie.
1: Because she wants it to live the way that it is.
0: In the film.
1: In her mind, in her film, in her fantasy.
0: You know, it's interesting, because I do feel like there are very few movie musicals that have outdone the stage version. But I do think Wicked is one of them.
1: Yeah.
0: Wicked has absolutely blown the stage version out of the water.
1: Yeah.
0: And I think it's just because of the time,
1: times
0: we live in, right? Like, there's no magic in the Wicked on Broadway. Like, literally nothing. Maybe, what is the broom kind of floats?
1: Right.
0: You know what I'm saying? Like, Elphaba is flying, she's twirling, she's doing karate moves, she's spinning, you know what I'm saying? Like, Glinda's got powers, like, things are, yeah, it's significantly more exciting to see the film, in my opinion.
1: I mean, I've been happy for all that there was a resurgence of interest
0: Absolutely.
1: In the in Broadway, and they, for a while, they had like a peak box office because there was like, now there's like all this renewed
0: excitement.
1: And I heard from a lot of people personally that were like, did you know I've never seen it on Broadway? Yeah. And now I'm going to see it on Broadway. So that's wonderful. But you're right. And it's also like the technology of 2004. Yes. You know, it's
0: like that. Wicked could use a facelift.
1: You know, I wouldn't be mad. I mean, they could do an upgrade.
0: They can. I feel like Broadway shows do that.
1: But I just.
0: Now we have Harry Potter. Now we have Stranger Things.
1: Right.
0: So we have seen the magic that is
1: Lost
0: capable.
1: Boys.
0: I haven't seen it yet. I know Shoshana's going to be mad at me. I know, but I'm coming.
1: Okay, you're in a show. You're in a show.
0: And on my day off.
1: On September 21st, you'll be there.
0: On my day off, I look at my phone and I say, should I go see a show today? Should I open today?
1: I just am so...
0: But yes, there's more magic on Broadway now.
1: Not only am I so glad that... Wicked, the movies, and we're a music channel, so we're gonna hear Wicked. You know it.
0: Yay!
1: We have more to chat with Frankie Grande.
0: We'll play Popular.
2: Elfie, now that we're friends, I've decided to make you my new project.
3: Oh, you really don't have to do that.
2: I know. That's what makes me so nice. Whenever I see someone less fortunate than I, and let's face it, right, who isn't less fortunate than I? My tender heart tends to start to bleed. And when someone needs a makeover, I simply have to take over. I know exactly what they need. And even in your

0: love it so much.
1: Yay!
0: I love it. I'm with Frankie Grande, and he's appearing in Titanic at the St. James Theater until September 20th.
1: Yeah.
0: I just want more art in the world.
1: Me
0: and
1: too.
0: I want more people that make it like what you guys did with Titanic, because yeah. I've said it before, I'll say it again. It's my favorite success story.
1: America.
0: Yeah.
1: Sailing across America into 2027.
0: Do you have a vision of what Frankie Grande's life will look like after September 20th?
1: Yes, I'm going to go see Celine in Paris.
0: Really?
1: Yes, I'm on my way. So
0: I'm going
1: a few days after we close with some members of the cast, and we're going to go see Celine Dion. Because I feel like we've earned that after the decade that we have poured into this piece.
0: Now, with you and all your connections, are you going to see her? Are you going to talk to her? Are you going to be in her presence? Are you going to tell her about Titanic?
1: I wrote an email, and then chat made it better, and I sent it to her people. So we'll
0: see. Come on. It needs to happen.
1: Yeah.
0: So I've asked.
1: I was like, do I sound like a desperate teenager? And they're like, yeah, here, let me make it a little bit more professional.
0: Yeah. Except for you sound
1: like, hey, can I please meet Celine Dion? I love her. Oh my God. When I was 13 years old, I went to go see her in Fort Lauderdale. And she was wearing a white pantsuit, and I never forget that pantsuit in my life. And then I tried to wear it at the Tony Awards, and I just love Celine Dion. And they're like, okay, yeah. Cool. Maybe don't say any of that.
0: Right. Oh my God. I want this to happen. Can I please get an update?
1: Yes, absolutely.
0: Please.
1: You'll absolutely. Hey, if I meet Celine, it will be on Instagram about 32 seconds later.
0: Seconds. I know. Yeah. Well, I did tell, and this hasn't aired yet, but you'll hear it when it does. I did tell Constantine and Marla that, because they did tell me that they were going.
1: Okay. Yeah.
0: And I was like, this needs to be a documentary. Like, that needs to be followed.
1: Yeah.
0: And them having a moment with her and just going to the con. I mean,
1: yeah. See, but
0: in the lore of Titanic, yeah. Like, that needs to happen.
1: Yeah. It'll probably be my connections that get us to Celine, and I don't want either of them to meet her.
0: Yeah.
1: I'm just kidding.
0: Selfish.
1: I'm
0: gonna
1: be like, I'm gonna go backstage, you guys, real quick. You guys just stay where you are.
0: Yeah.
1: Do you guys have a note or something I could pass
0: to her?
1: I'll be right back. No, I'm just kidding. I think actually their connections might pan out to be better than mine, but we're all trying.
0: I love this, and
1: I
0: vicariously need this to happen. I just need it to happen. I have been told by Deborah Cox and Constantine and Marla that, you know, she's aware of the Titanic.
1: It's in the zeitgeist.
0: That so many of like her

0: love and homage and like with deep, sincere love for her. I mean, it's a love letter to her every single night.
1: It really is. And it is, you know, and again, a testament to the fact that she has an amazing sense of humor. You know, it's funny, like Julie Chen came to the show, and during the show, Constantine called out a guy in the front row because he always goes like, this is Deborah Cox or whatever celebrity. And that night there was a guy in the front row who looked just like

0: most God-loving, like most Jesus-worshipping. And Julie comes backstage and I was like, Julie, I'm so, so sorry about all the Jesus Christ stuff in the show. I didn't even think about it until today. And she goes, wait, don't be. Jesus had a great sense of humor.
1: Yes.
0: And I was like, that is exactly correct. That's the only way to answer that. And I just feel

0: I love you.
1: That's my mom and my song.
0: I love that.
1: From Fireball.
0: Hi, Joan. I hope you're listening.
2: She's sweet.
0: Yeah. I never forget, like, I got to sit next to Joan at one of your Green Room 42 shows, like right in the front. Like, I feel legendary.
2: She loves this show.
0: I love that for us. Yeah. Anyway, diversion. I saw somewhere out there that Victor Garber commented upon you playing Victor Garber. What did he say?
2: Remind us. Well, so he told the whole cast just how wonderful the whole experience was, but then he pulled me aside and he was like, I just want to let you know, like, you're doing really wonderful work

0: people like repeat, you know, over and over, because I really feel like once is not enough.
1: Yeah, we have the writers in the show.
0: Yeah.
1: So the show can change and does. Yeah.
0: Oh, what a cool. delightful visit with Frankie Grande.
1: Yes. Also, you need to read Super Gay, my memoir,
0: yes.
1: because I really talk about like my origins on Broadway and like the whole like Mamma Mia of it all, how it started through Rock of Ages and into Titanic. So I think you will very much enjoy that.
0: Yes, I'm so glad you mentioned that and reminded everyone. Mm. And I love books and I love learning about people and their and
1: I
0: their,
1: would love for you to read it.
0: That's so great.
1: Or listen to the audiobook, because I got to do that also. And it was the most fun I've ever had in my life.
0: I feel like Frankie Grande reading us his story is exactly what, you know, over here was Barbara Streisand reading me her life story. Over here is Frankie Grande doing that thing. I'm here for
1: it. Mine is 20 hours shorter, so you can do
0: yes, queen.
1: Listen to it 4 times.
0: I love it. Okay, new music from Frankie Grande, which you heard earlier in the show. Check it out. Get your own.
1: Yeah.
0: Get the book Super Gay,
1: yes,
0: or
1: please.
0: Listen to Fan.
1: Yes.

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It means the world to me when I hear from those of you across the country who love theater as much as I do. 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I'm on Twitter and Instagram at Julie_James, Facebook.com/fansofJulieJames, and I'm even Snapchatting JulieJamesNYC. 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
2: 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I'm Julie James.
3: Despite an earlier-than-expected closure, our memories of Cats, the Jellicle Ball, will live again. The Tony-nominated revival has announced that it will release a cast album this winter via Atlantic Records. The news was revealed on stage by Temptress Chastity Moore, who plays Grisabella, and comes just 1 week ahead of the show's final bow at the Broadhurst Theater on August 8th. Online outcry and a fan petition were apparently helpful in the late decision to preserve the show on record. The album will be recorded later this month by the full company of the Jellicle Ball, produced by Andrew Lloyd Webber. And Alana DeFonsica, the reimagined revival of the Lloyd Webber musical, transforms its Jellicle Cats into drag ball contestants walking looks down the runway. It came to Broadway after a premiere run at Off-Broadway's Perlman Performing Arts Center last year. The production won 2026 Tonys for Best Choreography, Best Direction of a Musical, and Best Costume Design of a Musical. The official release date for the recording has yet to be announced, but when I know, you'll know. Follow along at Cats Jellicle Ball.
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We plucked this rarity out of the deep just for you on Broadway.

which just goes to prove that everything's for the best in this best of all possible worlds, of which, if I may say so, Westphalia is the center. Look at this view. Mountains and towers, green meadows too, bursting with flowers. This is the heart of this best of all possible worlds, quite the best

0: Dear master, I am sure you're right that married life is splendid. 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
1: She cannot comprehend it.
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1: A brilliant explanation.

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1: Marvelous audience.

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0: Are you Aaron Burr, sir?
1: That depends. Who's asking?
0: Oh, well, sure. Sir, I'm Alexander Hamilton. I'm at your service, sir. I have been looking for you.
1: I'm getting nervous.
0: Sir, I heard your name at Princeton. I was seeking an accelerated course of study when I got sort of out of sorts with a buddy of yours. I may have punched him. It's a blur, sir. He handles the financials.
1: You punched the bursar.
0: Yes, I wanted to do what you did, graduate in two, then join the revolution. He looked at me like I was stupid. I'm not stupid. So how'd you do it? How'd you graduate so fast?
1: It was my parents' dying wish before they passed.
0: You're an orphan. Of course, I'm an orphan. God, I wish there was a war, then we could prove that we're worth more than anyone bargained for.
1: Can I buy you a drink?
0: That would be nice.
1: While we're talking, let me offer you some free advice. Talk less.

0: Aaron Burr.
1: Give us a verse, drop some knowledge. Good luck with that, you're taking a stand. You spit, I'ma sit, we'll see where we land.
2: Bro, the revolution's imminent, what do you stall for?
3: If you stand for nothing, Burr, what'll you fall for?

0: There is a riveting video out there that just came onto my Instagram algorithm of Angela Lansbury on a split screen, probably in her 80s, watching herself sing Rose's Turn, and in the 70s, in the 1970s, when she was in her whatever. And I mean, just riveting, so compelling, so full of fire, and she would just stood there with her face was locked in like one place and didn't move. I was surprised. I thought she would have maybe went good for you, or I don't know, grimaced a little bit at something that she wasn't happy with, or smiled at how great her voice sounded as a younger person. You know, we all do that. But she just stood there and just with this critical face. But when it was over, she was happy to have seen it, but just so reserved and polite and composed, which is really funny, because when you see her do Rose's Turn, she's anything but. And here it is.
1: With what I've been holding down inside of me, if I ever let it out, there wouldn't be signs big enough. There wouldn't be lights bright enough. Here she is, boys! Here she is, world! Here's Rose!

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Why did I do it?

You're on Broadway. I'm Christine Petty. That's Patina Miller in Into the Woods, the revival. Sirius XM Radio is what you're listening to. And now Cheetah Rivera as a saucy wench in The Mystery of Edwin Drood.

I've seen girls from gutter families trap rich men with fluttery ways, and their cool call past the jam, please, over nuptial breakfast trays. Over there in bed 11 sleeps a bleeding hypocrite, spends his days eyes cast to heaven, spends most nights among that shit. I do beg your pardon, ladies and gentlemen. I didn't mean to. I mean, I assure you that that will never, ever happen again. Now, where was I? Oh, yes. Shit. That's why I say, don't take half measures. Do things right and dig right in. In this world, there's greater treasures than the wages of a sin. I get threats, but seldom offers. If I did, I'd pack it in. You can't fill that many coffers with the wages of a sin. Now give your old love some help with that last line, will you then? All right, all together now.

0: world's gone lowbrow. 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
1: They sure ain't, Mama. 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

0: 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She's just so incredibly gifted. But guess what? Oh, she can sing too. Here she is playing Sandy opposite Aaron Tveit in Grease Live.
1: Sandy?
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0: to catch at 3, I'm competing in the biannual International Amateur Salsa and Ballroom Dancing Championships in Paris.
1: You're getting on a plane, Mrs. Wormwood?
0: Of course I am. I always compete, Doctor.

0: very supple, has incredible upper body strength.
1: I think we should have a talk.
0: So, what is it? What's wrong with me?
1: Mrs. Wormwood, do you really have no idea?
0: Gas?
1: Mrs. Wormwood, I want you to think very carefully. What do you think might be the cause of this?
0: Am I? Look, am I fat?
1: Mrs. Wormwood, you're pregnant.
0: What?
1: You're going to have a baby.
0: But I've got a baby. I don't want another one. Isn't there something you can do?
1: You're 9 months pregnant.
0: Antibiotics or... Oh, my good Lord. What about the biannual International Amateur Salsa and Ballroom Dancing Championships?
1: A baby, Mrs. Wormwood. A child. The most precious gift this natural world can bestow upon us has been handed to you. A brand new human being. A life, a person, a wonderful new person is about to come into your life to bring love and magic and happiness.

0: a proper smoke. Oh my word, he is an ugly little thing.
1: This is one of the most beautiful children I have ever seen.
2: Oh my good lord, where's his thingy?
1: His what?
2: His thingy, his what you may call it, his doodle. What have you done with his thingy?
1: This child does not have a thingy.
2: What? A boy with no thingy. Look what you've done, you stupid woman. This boy's got no thingy.
1: Mr. Wormwood, this child is a girl. A beautiful, beautiful little girl.
3: Is there still time for the biannual inter-champion sausage.
2: Dance competition's finished. You missed it. 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
3: Elphaba, why couldn't you have stayed calm for once instead of flying off the handle?
4: And imagine how I hope you're happy right now.
3: Elfie, listen to me. Just say you're sorry. You can still be with the wizard, what you've worked and waited for. You can have all you ever wanted.
2: I know.
3: But I don't want it.
2: No.

0: I'm Christine Petty on Broadway, and the Meunier Chocolate Factory in London has brought so many brought so many shows to the West End, and then consequently transferred them to Broadway. And this is I think one of the first big ones, if not the first. I can't quite recall. There's been so many. My friend David Bobani is the artistic director there. I was listening to Harvey Fierstein's book. He mentions David because the last Broadway revival of La Cage started at the Chocolate Factory, moved to the West End, and then to Broadway. But here is the Chocolate Factory's production of Sunday in the Park with George, Jenna Russell, and Daniel Evans.
1: Oh, it's good to see you. Not that I ever forgot you, George. You gave me so much.
2: What did I give you?
1: Oh, many things. You taught me about concentration. At first, I thought that meant just being still, but I was to understand it meant much more. You meant to tell me to be where I was, not someplace in the past or future. I worried too much about tomorrow. I thought the world could be perfect. I was wrong.
2: What else?
1: Oh, enough about me. What about you? Are you working on something new?
2: No, I'm not working on anything new.
1: That is not like you, George.
2: I've nothing to say.
1: You have many things.
2: Well, nothing that's not been said.
1: Said by you,
2: I do not know where to go.
1: And nor did I.
2: I want to make things that count.

Nothing says New York, New York. Like on Broadway. Broadway comes to you on Sirius XM.

a very famous street in New York City. And I was in Provincetown doing my show this past Saturday through Monday night at the Art House. And I actually, for the first time ever, saw somebody with like a tour guide hat on giving a tour of Provincetown, most notably Commercial Street. That's the big main street in Provincetown. There's hardly any other streets there. There's a few little side streets with stuff on them, but not many. It's all on Commercial Street. And some streets are just really famous. In Provincetown, it's Commercial Street. In the Village, it's Christopher Street. And just two blocks from my house,

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0: Nonsense. 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

0: You know, I really ought to know your name. 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Alexandra. Annabelle. Beatrice?
1: Ariel. Her name is Ariel.
0: Ariel? Ariel? Hey! That's kind of pretty. 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Ariel.

0: The angry, fetid tenements of the Lower East Side were worse than anything Tata and his wife had suffered in Latvia. The little girl was often sick now. Tata wrapped her in his prayer shawl. What rabbi would disapprove?
1: America! How can I feed her, or clothe, or protect her here? Where's the America we were supposed to get? Was it a silhouette?

0: I promised you America, and little one, we will find it.
1: Ragtime, the Tony Award-winning revival. That's over at Lincoln Center. I'm Christine Petty, here in New York City. People love to write songs about this town. Leonard Bernstein, Betty Comden, and Adolph Green wrote a great one

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1: Whoa!
2: Hey! Why don't you look where you're going? 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
1: It is!

0: It says here there are 20,000 streets in New York City, not counting MacDougal Alley and the heart of Greenwich Village, a charming thoroughfare.
1: Here we go again!
0: Hey, the famous places to visit are so many, or so the guidebooks say.

0: York, New York, a visitor's place, where no one lives on account of the pace, but 7 million are screaming for space. New York, New York, it's a visitor's place.
1: Hey, look who's coming back, Tom and Andy.
2: Hey, y'all.
3: Tom, hello, Andy.
1: Fellas,

0: Mr. Twimble.
1: Yes?
0: You've been with this company a long time, haven't you?
1: Long, long time. Just last month, I became a quarter of a century man.
0: Oh, that's beautiful. Gee, a quarter of a century.
1: Quarter of a century.
0: And how long have you been in the mailroom?
1: 25 years. Yep, it takes a combination of skill, diplomacy, and bold caution.

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Will he be 6'8" or maybe 4'2"? It could happen.

0: friend shyly who says, why not? She's an idiot. This guy's a friend from a friend of a friend. She got, hello, how do you do? Ha, so it's only natural. She says she is, he's nice and he deals in stocks. Sounds good, but she's an idiot. I'll bet a buck he looks like a month old lox. Also an idiot, but of the nude from shyly. Her and her 50 cup. I got a blind date, and I'm praying he stands me up. Babe, babe, what am I praying he stands me up? I'll stand him up. I smell a rat anyway. I'm glad you didn't see a thing. Oops, there he is. Now quiet, everybody. Shh, quiet.
1: Rosalie!
0: Oy, oy, oy.
1: Rosalie! That's odd. She doesn't seem to be here.
0: Smart, smart.
1: I've been stood up, it seems.
0: Well, it's better than being put down.
1: This has never happened to me before.
0: But Nico.
1: Rosalie?
0: It worked, it worked. He never saw me.

0: Yeah, the Sheikh from Araby.
1: Not the Phantom from the Opera?
0: Uh-uh.
1: The Sheikh from where?
0: From Araby.
1: Get away.
0: That's right.
1: Wait a minute, is this person kidding me around here?
0: No, absolutely.
1: Get away. Well, that's what happened. I'll let him get away. What'll I do now? Maybe become a nun? That's impossible. I'm

0: Shoot.
1: Take a piece of New York with you wherever you go. SiriusXM is on Broadway.
2: She's very pretty. She's very smart. She's very funny. She went to Vassar. She's got a cat.

I'm Christine Petty, and I want to thank all the listeners who showed up at the Art House in Provincetown this past weekend. What lovely people you are. I took so many photographs with people outside the Art House, and not just people who attended my show, but listeners who stopped me on the street there, or even merchants. There are several merchants and a couple of drag queens that stopped me because they're listeners. And they love this channel. And, you know, man, I say it all the time. I don't care if I'm a broken record about it because it's true. You guys are the loveliest people. There's one listener who's mean to me. But otherwise, you're all the loveliest people. You're on Broadway.

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0: now. 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
1: With the wife of the British ambassador, try a crack out of Troilus and Cressida.
0: If she says she won't buy it or take it, make her take it, what's more as you like it.

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1: I started one.
0: Those letters are important, honey. 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

0: Missing the first day.
1: I already said I'd go tomorrow.
2: He doesn't listen. Look at him. He's probably high.
3: He's definitely high.
0: I don't want you going to school high, Connor.
1: Perfect. So then I won't go. Thanks, Mom.
4: Another masterful attempt ends with disaster.
2: Interstate's already jammed.

0: hear the bridge.
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2: How's the writing?
3: It's going. I'm getting nervous that our play is a little Donuts for
2: Deloitte. Is a little meatier.
3: Exactly. No. I mean, I don't want this to be just sketches and novelty songs linked together. I want there to be substance, not just fluff. Not that there's anything wrong with fluff, but I want to strive for something that makes people really pay attention. You know what I mean?
2: Huh. I totally stopped listening.

0: Heidi Blinkenstaff. In title of show, she is playing herself. And here in City of Angels, Roger Allam is playing tennis.
1: When was the last time you didn't get your way?
2: You'll be the first to know.
1: Well, don't let me keep you from your tennis game.

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0: You met Dad on this

We got some major diva action going on this next set. I mean, Lea Michele, Hannah Cruz, Alice Ripley, Jennifer Damiano, and we're starting with Casey Levy on Broadway.

0: ways to dream.
1: Sorry I'm late.
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1: 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How could I let my concentration break? Conceal. 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
2: Sem han Hildart, inum helgum an, och grunnie thesum helgasta.
1: Conceal.

trouble though he may be. Much as he loves to play,

Vivian Blaine as Miss Adelaide, Isabel Bigley as Sister Sarah Brown, the original Guys and Dolls on Broadway. You know, it played what was then called the 46th Street Theater and what is now called the Richard Rodgers Theater, where Hamilton is playing. I love thinking about all the music that's soaked into those walls. Can you imagine? Just those two shows alone. You're on Broadway.

I thought of one more thing. Now, Mama says, don't buy a chandelier unless you got a ceiling. Now, I don't know what that's about.

0: Hello. You asked for information on what Nicholas Bottom is writing. A spy is here with the news.
1: Did he see me losing it?
0: He's half blind, sir.
1: Oh, good. Then he only saw half of it. You see what I did?
0: Oh, yes. Wonderful.
1: Speak, man. What news?
2: I saw Nick Bottom, I did. 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
1: That sneaky little thief. Why doesn't he come up with his own ID?

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1: Curtain up, everyone. I'm Julie James.
2: Despite an earlier-than-expected closure, our memories of Cats, the Jellicle Ball, will live again. The Tony-nominated revival has announced that it will release a cast album this winter via Atlantic Records. The news was revealed on stage by Temptress Chastity Moore, who plays Grisabella, and comes just 1 week ahead of the show's final bow at the Broadhurst Theater on August 8th. Online outcry and a fan petition were apparently helpful in the late decision to preserve

0: The show on record. The album will be recorded later this month by the full company of the Jellicoe Ball, produced by Andrew Lloyd Webber. And Alana DeFonseca, the reimagined revival of the Lloyd Webber musical, transforms its Jellicoe cats into drag ball contestants walking looks down the runway. It came to Broadway after a premiere run at Off-Broadway's Perlman Performing Arts Center last year. The production won 2026 Tonys for Best Choreography, Best Direction of a Musical, and Best Costume Design of a Musical. The official release date for the recording has yet to be announced, but when I know, you'll know. Follow along at Cat's Jellicoe Ball.
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3: Hey everyone, it's Seth Rudetsky here on... Oh, when he cries, Seth leaks. After the gym, Seth reeks. When he closes his eyes, Seth peeks. And for the next hour or so, Seth speaks. And I've got a lot to say. Hello, everyone. Cut off. Thank you. Hey, everyone. It's Seth Rudetsky. Welcome to Seth Speaks. I'm back in New York City from Iceland. I'm going to be traveling a little bit this month. I have a couple concerts in the Berkshires. I have one with Norm Lewis, one with Lilias White. I'm doing something called The Festival up in Kingston, New York, which is kind of like Woodstock. It's a big Broadway festival. The whole weekend's going to be outdoors. Basically, it's kind of crazy. So many Broadway stars are doing it. I'm very honored that I'm actually part of it. I mean, it's crazy the amount of talent that's going to be there. And then I've got three shows with the amazing Jesse Mueller in St. Louis at the end of the month. So here's a story. I want to make a video about this, but the problem is the person that I want to make the video about, she keeps saying, oh my God, your videos keep coming up on my feed. I'm like, oh God, she's going to know if I make this video. But I hope I can describe it to you. It's really more visual, but I go to the gym with this woman. She's kind of annoying. So anyway, I was having a session and I was using a towel next to me. My Starbucks cup was on the table next to me. Oh no, don't worry, because you could totally use it. And then she took it, wiped up all the water spots, and then handed it to me. It was the most surreal thing. She's like, of course you can use it. Let me first use it as a rag. Now take it. My trainer and I, we couldn't stop talking about it. So all I want to do is make a video. But then literally every time I go to the gym, she goes, one of your videos popped up again. But I know, why don't you invest? But the point is, you can use it. Oh, wait 1 minute. wipe a hand. Any to the who. All right, I'm going to be in the Berkshires with so many great people. I'll play just one. Lilias White and Norm Lewis are just two of my absolute favorite singers, but I'll play you Norm Lewis just because I'm so completely obsessed with him. This is the title song from his album, This Is the Life. And it's so crazily amazing. So come see me and Norm Lewis in the Berkshires. Also come see me and Lilias. And I have a really fun show this week with a lot of great music on it. So stay tuned.

0: Don't go anywhere. Here's more Seth Speaks with your host, Seth Rudetsky.
1: Hey, everyone.
2: It's Seth Rudetsky. Welcome to this segment of Seth Speaks. His last name is pronounced Francais. It's not Bennett. It's LJ Benet. Oui. Well, I had to make it rhyme.
1: That's so great.
2: Well, it is Francais, no?
1: It is.
2: N'est-ce pas? What does the LJ stand for?
1: Lorenzo Jr.
2: Oh, that's LJ, cute. Yeah. And then, wait, so Lorenzo sounds very Italian, but the last name is Francais, so what's happening?
1: Well, I think we're from Lyon, France, because we date Lorenzo.
2: Had a date with?
1: No, like we did, like my aunt did Ancestry.com, and they like found my name because it's all over the history pages, whatever it is, and the farthest I went back was Lorenzo the 10th coming over when we first immigrated here.
2: Was he also doing child acting?
1: I don't think so.
2: He was too busy ruling. Actually, he ran to the Benet Broadway in The Lost Boys. Okay, so first of all, I want to do a song from the album before we get into this. So tell me what the song is that we're going to play from The Lost Boys. Like, set it up for me, please.
1: The song we are going to play is called Now Forever. Mm-hmm. Me, Michael, and Maria, who plays Star in our show, we met a couple moments ago. Didn't really have time to get to know each other because everything was happening all at once. And then finally we get a moment in the chaos to kind of just sit next to each other on this billboard and figure out each other. Yes, we do.
2: As most of us do when there's chaos.
1: Pretty much.
2: You always have a solid 4 minutes to belt. And yep. Vibrato. Okay, so this one, The Lost Boys. And who are you singing opposite?
1: Maria Wearies. The wonderful Maria Wearies.
2: This is a little love duet from The Lost Boys. Just on a side note, when I was a young actor, there was basically nothing available until you were 30. And now every single show is about high school. So I'm really happy, LJ, for you. Really happy. Okay, hit it.

0: is Seth Speaks on Broadway. Now back to the show with your host, the amazing Seth Rudetsky.
1: And we're back. That was The Lost Boys, which didn't exist when I was trying to do acting when I was young, nor did Mean Girls, nor did Dear Evan Hansen, nor did Billy Elliot. There was Annie, and I was a boy. Anyway, LJ, I'm not angry. I'm simply furious. Okay, great. So what's the deal? You were on Dog with a Doesn't Quite Rhyme title.
2: Dog with a Blog.
1: No, doesn't. Dog. It's blog. It's not dog. It'd be Dog with a Blog or Dog with a Blog.
2: Sure.
1: So can we talk? Can we change that? Can we talk to the creator?
2: We can ask them. I mean, the show's over.
1: Can we just text them quickly? Yeah, can we just go back in time?
2: Yeah. It would probably be more like Dog with an Instagram page now, but I totally get it.
1: You're right. It's so old school.
2: I was going to say, even when that came out, I was like, what's a blog? Either way.
1: Wow, really? It was too old school even then? That's hilarious.
2: It felt that way, at least. No, man, I got on that show when I was a freshman in high school.
1: So my daughter is 25, would she be like, oh my God?
2: Yeah.
1: So you like to

0: different casting rooms, all of which like are kind of communicating with each other, but are also like their own cult. So they like try and keep everyone in their own like lane until you get to like pilot.
1: Follow me on Instagram a couple weeks ago, which
2: was
1: cool.
2: Say, maybe he's not a fan of Zac Efron, so he didn't do the part two of the sentence. Okay, so hold on. So LJ, you also said that you did community theater when you were growing up, I was just lamenting that because I grew up near New York City, the community theater was literally Broadway. Like we didn't have community theater where I grew up. Like my option was either be on Broadway or don't do anything. So I'm jealous. So where did you grow up?
0: I grew up in Portland.

0: pretend to be an adult for, you know, 5 years, you know, 13 to 18, yeah. I think I did my math right. And you never realize what it was like to be a kid in the first place.
1: So before I do, I realize transition out of it is so traumatizing for mm-hmm. so many, and they are not prepared for it.
0: Yeah.
1: You know, especially on Broadway, because I have to say, a lot of kids, you don't have to be, unfortunately, that talented to be on Broadway as a kid. You have to sing on pitch, have to follow direction. And then they're suddenly up against adult performers, and it's devastating because they've gone from show to show. Now they're not. Yeah. So don't you think that I feel part of the requirement of being hired for something professional is to kind of have counseling during it? Don't you think kids need the counseling?
0: I think they just need to let kids be kids.
1: I know, but that's impossible if you want kids to be professional. And to me, there is a joy. I mean, I had a professional job as a kid. I loved it. But I wish someone told me when my first show closed, there'd be another, because I full out went into a clinical depression. Like, no one talked to me about it.
0: No, so, yeah. I think I guess it's being honest, too. You have your parents to rely on. You know what I mean? It's not like you go from job and then all of a sudden 3 months I don't have a job and I need to be doing TaskRabbit, which is basically what happened to me. Like, I would do, you know, intermittent musical theaters.
1: He wasn't a child actor, but he won the Olivier for Dear Evan Hansen. And after that show closed, he didn't have another job, and he felt, I cannot work as a barista. I have an Olivier. And he basically spent all of his money.
0: When I was younger, and this is what I found out during my younger years, like you said, it's okay to have a job that's not performing. Like, you don't have to. It
1: doesn't mean you're not talented.
0: It's the perception that I feel.

0: But like, I,
1: if you want the best quality, bring in the bitches.
0: I hear you. I 1000% agree. I don't agree with.
1: I'm texting his ass ASAP.
0: Yeah.
1: Okay, so look, LJ, it's a great sense, and you know, how are we not going to slip back into that?
0: I think it just, I, in the years that I realized who I was, I know who I am now in the midst of all of this. Like, there's nothing, you know, I've been meeting a lot of celebrities as of late because they all come to see the show.
1: Of course.
0: And I think the kid back then would be like a little bit more excited to meet them versus me now is just like, I just want to know the human that's entering the room. And I think that's the difference, I would say, for myself as well. It's just everything's more about relationships.

0: you're not going to have to do any of the work for because you've lived it. And she's like, that's what this is for you. And it found you. And like, I'm so grateful for that.
1: On song, because her and Gavin Creel, I was like, the two best singers I know. I was like, I'm going to give you the worst songs because I know you'll make them amazing. So Shoshana, and I guess I...

0: Yeah.
1: I mean.
2: Yeah.
1: The hell?
2: Yeah. I am. Thanks for letting me do that, by the way.
1: No, I'm excited. By the way, lets me film it and I'll put it online if you love it. Okay.
2: Cool.
3: I was young and fearless. Thought that I could fly.

0: All right, everybody, go see LJ starring in The Lost Boys on the Broadway. And P.S., his social is at LJ Bunet.
1: Don't go anywhere. Here's more Seth Speaks with your host, Seth Rudetsky.
0: Hey, everyone. Seth Rudetsky here on Seth Speaks. It plays until August 22nd. You better get there soon. It's a Brava new musical called A Walk on the Moon.
2: Yes.
0: I just got a yas from the writer herself, Pamela Gray. So I've got Pamela here, and then I've got three of the stars.

0: so I have a comment about everybody. Three of the stars.
1: It's like you decided what our name should be.
0: I just was very my mother. Yeah. You know, when I grew up, I was in this kids' nightclub with Sarah Jessica Parker. I mean, you wrote the movie. When did it come out for my listeners?
2: The movie came out in 1999. We shot it in 1997.

0: the spike post October 7th.
1: Yeah.
0: It was
1: Which
0: kind of
1: should have been the opposite. It should have been like sympathy, but continue. Yes.
0: Yeah. So it was really wild to bring it out. And we had a lot of conversations with our team about safety because we were going to different cities with different communities that, you know, felt.
1: I was saying the Broadway show was protested by. By kind of right wing anti Jewish people, right? The Broadway show. So, what was the deal with you? Like, what were you nervous about on tour?
0: You never know. I mean, I think that, you know, there's a lot of security that they had on Broadway, but on tour, it's like we have different stage doors at every theater, and you never know who's going to show up there, what people are going to say, and what the situation is like at every stage door. And
2: in every state,
0: in every state,
2: open carry laws where you're in, which is just something you never think about until you're in a show that puts you in a vulnerable place like that. And I sat on stage during intermission every night, which was kind of like a spooky time to think about that. So
1: your character had to just kind of wait in his jail cell during intermission.
2: Yeah.
1: And you're sort of thinking maybe someone in the audience is going to like.
2: No, that didn't cross our minds. We had a couple times that like it was more front of mind, especially when we were in Atlanta, which was, you know, Andrea had the pleasure of playing that as well. But that is like cathartic to.
1: I was going
2: to
1: say, usually
2: that.
1: A lot of those, like Germany in many ways has really owned its past. Like, don't you think Atlanta, like, I mean, what was it like being in Atlanta? Were they like, oh my God, we're mortified this happened? Or were they like, well, it was nuanced?
3: It was the only scary place for us in 2000, for sure. Yeah. Because if you go to Mary Fagan's grave, it's there in Marietta. And there are still people who bring little dolls and go to the grave and bring flowers. Convinced that
1: Leo Frank did it.
3: Yes. Or people would say to me at the stage door, I'm sure you guys experienced this, there was like a confessional kind of feeling. People would not come up to me, the actor. Mm-hmm. They would come to like have a minute with Lucille Frank to say, oh my gosh, my parents always told me if I didn't behave, the boogeyman, Leo Frank, would come and get me in the night. And I didn't know what that meant. And now I'm so sorry that I believed that. And they sort of came to us for absolution at the stage door a lot in Atlanta, which was a really interesting thing.
0: You know, and there, it's interesting you mentioned the grave of Mary Fagan because, you know, there is the national, like, historical plaque that is from the government that kind of tells you the details of what happened, like, the facts of what happened. And then there's a plaque that is there that is put up by the Knights of Mary Fagan, which is the white supremacist group founded by members of her family that believe that this all happened.
1: That.
0: So, wow, you know, and you, it's kind of this era that we're in right now of choosing what to believe.
1: Yeah.
0: And looking at sets of facts that were given by the news and by people, you know, things that are passed down family lore, and we choose what we believe rather than, you know, you watch Walter Cronkite, who's mentioned in our show, and that was fact at the time. The news was news. And so I think that when you come see this show, especially
1: While Walking the Moon?
0: Oh, yes, I'm bringing us back a little bit to Walking the Moon. But there's this beautiful nostalgia that comes with remembering a time when the news was news and we all were hearing kind of the same thing and that was the way we received our information.
1: Yeah, it was just, right, the news were facts. They weren't alternate facts. So I want to just play because I was lucky enough to have Talia, I had you and Max on the show when you were touring with Parade and we were just before the show saying, wait, what song did you do? We think you guys did All the Wasted Time, which is basically about a couple that have their own intimacy issues. And then, like, right when it's kind of the end of the relationship, they're like, wait, what? So anyway, but they sort of make up for it in this song. So this...

0: is Seth Speaks on Broadway. Now back to the show with your host, the amazing Seth Rudetsky.
1: We've got to have a live song. So Talia, you've done 8 shows. Why not sing it one more time just to really make those vocal cords fry? This is your first song that when you were singing this.
2: Called When Did You Know the Moon Was Possible?
1: Okay, so do you need to stand? Do you need to stand for diaphragm support? Yeah, they'll reconnect you.

0: Brava. So kids, so many more songs are like that, and then add stunning harmony, and that's called A Walk on the Moon. Get Thee at the Laura Pelz Theater. You only have like 3 weeks left, and hopefully there'll be an album ASAP. Brava. I can't
1: leave. Thanks for listening to another amazing edition of Seth Speaks on Broadway. Miss any? Want to hear it again? 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

0: Here. 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
1: Of course.
2: Rub-a-dub, rub-a-dub, rub-a-dub.
1: In celebration
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1: Similar.

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1: It may have been that I just wanted to be surrounded by girls.
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the music of ABBA, the songs of ABBA, from Mamma Mia, of course, the name of the game. 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
1: Curtain up, everyone. I'm Julie James.
2: The off-Broadway revival of the 25th annual Putnam County Spelling Bee at New World Stages has gotten a third and final extension, and it's set to play its final performance October 11th. In those final weeks, internet comic Julian Sewell will join the company as William Barfay, succeeding original star Kevin McHale. With McHale's final bow set for August 16th, Sewell joins the revival August 18th. Sewell is known for his viral social media skits. He recently completed a U.S. tour featuring his alter ego Paloma Diamond, known as Hollywood's most memorably snubbed Best Actress contender. Other late summer cast changes are ahead, including Tony-winning stage and screen star Alex Newell succeeding Lily Cooper as Rona Peretti beginning August 7th, and Nina White succeeding Jasmine Amy Rogers as Olive Ostrovsky beginning August 10th. Kimberly Akimbo's Danny Mefford directs a cast that also includes John Cryer, Justin Cooley, Felipe Arroyo, and more. The musical premiered on Broadway in 2005 after an off-Broadway run featuring music and lyrics by late two-time Tony winner William Finn and a Tony-winning book by Rachel Scheinkin. The musical is set in a fictional middle school spelling bee where a lovable band of misfits plus a few lucky audience members assemble to duke it out on the knowledge of word spellings and languages of origin. Follow along on socials at Spelling Bee NYC.
0: You get the Broadway buzz
1: 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On

0: lyrics, Julie Stein wrote the music. Let's have a Julie Stein encore. And this is the obvious choice. Bob Merrill wrote the lyrics, but it's Julie Stein's music from Funny Girl.
1: You.

0: Right.
1: Pillows.
0: Right.
1: Blankets.
0: Right.
1: Mattresses.
0: Right, right, right. Quiet. Quiet. The Queen insists on quiet. She's ordered.

0: to discovering the magic of theater?
1: No one gets a second time around.
0: Or lifelong devotee?
2: I could have done
0: There's something here for every fan flavor on Broadway.

0: Then the man they called Judas Iscariot went to the chief priests and said, "What will you give me to betray him to you?" They paid him 30 pieces of silver.
1: And from that moment, he began to look for an opportunity to betray him.

The other day, my iPhone just, you know, showed photographs. You know when they do that, like the memories that come up on your iPhone in the photo section? And there was a photograph of me and Marnie Nixon. I was very happy to see that. So let's listen to Marnie Nixon, who provided the singing voices for many a Hollywood leading lady. In this case, it is she's providing the voice of Maria, and Natalie Wood lip-synced to her.

0: Hot, isn't it?
1: No.
0: It was cold yesterday, wasn't it?
1: No.
0: It'll rain tonight, won't it?
1: Wherever you are, it's raining all the time.

0: What's the matter, lady?
1: I am homesick.
0: For where?
1: For everywhere but here.
2: I've tried so hard to remember. Do I move toward you or away from you?
3: Away from me, if possible.
2: No.

an unforgettable performance by Jennifer Holliday in Dreamgirls on Broadway. And that goes back to 1982. And you know something? The person we're going to hear next, he was around then. And he may have seen that performance. I wonder what he thought of it. This is John Raitt.

Well, everybody, thank you so much for spending this two-show day with me, this Wednesday matinee day. And thanks again to everybody who showed up in Provincetown at the Art House to see me this past weekend. You guys were warm and kind and supportive and very generous with your time and your compliments. And it really, it was much needed and appreciated emotional nourishment. And that's saying quite a bit. I mean, who can say that about the people they... I sort of work for you, don't I, right? This is, you're the reason I do my job? Well, I'm very lucky to be able to say that about you all. And it's pretty damn consistent. I'm just so impressed with all our listeners. I'll be back there on Rosh Hashanah, by the way. I think it's the 12th of September. I'm not sure. But... who cares about that right now? Stick around for Seth Rudetsky and tune in again tomorrow, bright and early, to hear me on Broadway, 9 a.m. Eastern Time, because that's what time it is on Broadway.

0: children.
1: I'm a poor immigrant. 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I want to drive from her memory every tenement stench and filthy immigrant street. I will buy her light and sun and clean wind of the ocean for the rest of her life.
2: Even less what to say.
1: Now it is my turn. 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

0: She has burst like the music of angels, the light of the sun. And my life seems to stop as if something is over and something has scarcely begun. Eponine, world that is new, that is free.
1: Every word that he says is a dagger in me. In my life, there's been no one like him anywhere where he is. 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

0: Elphaba, why couldn't you have stayed calm for once, instead of flying off the handle?
1: Maybe because you're on Broadway?
0: I hope you're happy.

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I've got 6 hours of amazing music coming your way. I'm going to give you Idina's co-star, Kristen Chenoweth from Wicked. By the way, have I ever revealed this? That my favorite, I have two favorite sun signs, Scorpios and Leos. And because I'm about to play Kristen, who's a Leo. I don't know. It's like my closest friends were Leos, my very first, like, biggest love of my life, you know, like, you know, the first, whatever that is, like, was a Leo. I'm obsessed with Leos. So Leos that are having birthdays right now, I'm so jealous. I kind of wish I were a Leo because I'm obsessed with you. Here's Kristen, who is a Leo. Her birthday was just July 25th.

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1: swinging to three quarter time. By Jove,
0: by Jane,
1: by Strauss is the thing. 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
0: Come on, Chip.
1: Okay, just a quick tour of the city.
0: And then up to my place.
1: Oh, but...
0: It's all settled. Where do you want to go first?
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0: No, the Forest Theater.

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0: No! 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They told me that they have my size right here in the aquarium.
1: Aquarium!
0: Aquarium!
1: Hold the phone, Joe. Did you say aquarium?
0: I'm still ringing. 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

0: No! 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They told me I could see New York in all its spreading strength and power, from the city's highest point atop the famous Woolworth Tower.
1: The Woolworth Tower!
0: The Woolworth Tower!

0: Speaking of fabulous and brilliant, here's Laura Benanti. And I remember seeing Laura Benanti in The Wedding Singer, and she was so young. She was like 25, but she just didn't really look great in the show, the way she looked. And I said to her, I said, Laura, I said, you were 25. She goes, oh, yeah, no, but I look 40. And I said, you kind of did. I said, why was that? She goes, oh, it's because I think someone was backstage. She said, I think someone was backstage washing the dressing room mirrors, and they held up the rag, and they were like, wait, this can also be Laura's wig. Anyway, she did not look great in the show, and she's stunning. Here she is.
1: Did you see the bride? She looks so perfect.
2: I know. Don't you hate her?
1: Hate her? She's so

including Mary Martin was so concerned about her lines. And by the way, the whole time I was thinking, oh, I wonder if this is going to devastatingly end with her having dementia. She didn't have dementia. She was just really nervous about learning her lines, and they gave her an earpiece. And then the amazing part of the story is, like five cities in, she'd been doing it for months and months and months, the earpiece began picking up local taxi dispatches. So she'd be waiting to like hear her line from off stage, and she'd hear like, pick me up on the corner, fourth and main. So she stopped wearing it. She knew all of her lines. Anyway, it's a great book. It is called Diary of a Mad Playwright, and it's about legends starring Mary Martin and Carol Channing. Speaking of Carol Channing,

kiss may be grand, but it won't pay the rental on your humble flat or help you at the

0: going to be all right now, Johnny. 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
1: Did you ever see two Yankees part upon a foreign shore? 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

0: It was just that I loved Broadway from the get-go.
1: And it was that first moment for me that, like, oh my goodness, I can sing, I can act, I can dance at the same time.
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1: Good afternoon. Curtain up, everyone. I'm Julie James.
2: Despite an earlier-than-expected closure, our memories of Cats, the Jellicle Ball, will live again. The Tony-nominated revival has announced that it will release a cast album this winter via Atlantic Records. The news was revealed on stage by Temptress Chastity Moore, who plays Grisabella, and comes just 1 week ahead of the show's final bow at the Broadhurst Theater on August 8th. Online outcry and a fan petition were apparently helpful in the late decision to preserve the show on record. The album will be recorded later this month by the full company of the Jellicle Ball, produced by Andrew Lloyd Webber. And Alana DeFonseca, the reimagined revival of the Lloyd Webber musical, transforms its Jellicle cats into drag ball contestants walking looks down the runway. It came to Broadway after a premiere run at Off-Broadway's Perlman Performing Arts Center last year. The production won 2026 Tonys for Best Choreography, Best Direction of a Musical, and Best Costume Design of a Musical. The official release date for the recording has yet to be announced, but when I know, you'll know. Follow along at Cats Jellicle Ball.
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3: What the hell are musicals?
4: It appears to be a play where the dialogue stops and the plot is conveyed through song.
3: Through song?
4: Yes.
3: Wait, so an actor is saying his...
5: You're doing a play, got something to say, so you sing it? It's absurd! Who on earth is going to sit there while an actor breaks into song?
4: Remarkably, they won't think that.
3: Seriously? Why not?
4: Because it's

0: lights, stage fights, and a dazzling chorus. You want to be great, then you gotta create a musical.
1: I don't know. I find it hard to believe people would actually pay to see something like this.
0: Let's just say it's a Saturday night and you want to go out on the town. Got a lady to flatter who might give it up if you don't let her down. You could go see a tragedy, but that wouldn't be very fun. Or a play from Greek mythology. See a mother have sex with her son.
2: Ugh.
0: You could go see a drama with all of that trauma and pain. Or go see something more relaxing and less taxing.

0: and it's supposed to create a dramatic effect, but mostly you just sit there asking yourself, what?
1: And people actually like this?
0: No, they love it! And what's not to love?

0: What the hell are you doing now?
1: It's called a dance break. Apparently, this happens in musicals as well. People on stage just burst into spontaneous dance.
0: Why? Does it advance the plot?
1: No.
0: Advance character?
1: Not necessarily.
0: Then why

0: to the Berkshires with Norm Lewis, and the next week I'm going to go into this big thing called The Festival, which is up in Kingston, New York / Woodstock with a million Broadway stars, and then the weekend after that, roll on Broadway. But in London, you're never really supposed to kind of ask for anything, think you deserve anything. It's very the opposite of America, where it's like, you know, the American dream, I want it all. In London, I don't suppose I'd be playing the role, because I might be, but I won't, but I shall. And he was like, no. And she said she'd out-Britished herself. She has so many triple, double negatives that she didn't know what he was saying. He was actually saying, no, you are going to play. Anyway, she played the role. But she said she didn't know what his answer meant because it was so much British backpedaling. Here she is.
1: Morning, girls.
2: Morning, Mrs. Wilkinson.
1: Come on, get a move on. Oi, Rocky, bugger off. Music, maestro, please. Arms.
3: She's a right old cow.
4: Hey, that's me, ma.
1: Roll plie.
3: Your ma.
4: Yeah.
1: And up.
4: Four.
3: You're crap at that.
4: No.
1: On second.
3: Miss.
1: Here, stick this over there, will you? Tummy's in. I'm telling you, Tracy, you're going to end up like your mother. And balance.
3: Miss the keys.
1: Two and three and four. Knees. Who the hell are you?
3: Billy.
1: And second.
3: Billy Elliot.
1: Oh, pleased to meet you. I'm Margot. Margot Flippin' Fontaine. It was a rhetorical question. Now piss off over there. Keely Gibson, how many times have I got to tell you?
4: But miss...
1: I don't care if your mother has got cerebral palsy, Keely. You have to bring your shoes. Go home and get them. Right, grades 1, 2 and 3 to the front. Outside, Sharon, our lives are lonely and sad. But in here, we sparkle. Try to keep your arm in line. Come on, at least pretend you're doing fine. 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Never hide your light under a bushel, no matter how big the bushel, Tracy. 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
1: 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I'll find a way to stop that volcano from erupting.
0: You are still a simple sponge.
1: I'll use science, like Sandy said. I'm gonna need her on the team.
0: 'Cause you're just a simple sponge.
1: And Patrick, too. He's super strong. 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
0: Yes, a very simple sponge.
1: I'm not sure what my

name is Eileen Brennan, and I'm from Santa Fe, New Mexico. I love Sirius XM on Broadway because I get to find out about new cast albums that I don't hear out in the desert.

Soon she'll be playing Maria von Trapp on The Sound of Music. Today I was reading the Rodgers and Hammerstein book. It's a great book. It's called Something Good. But anyway, they were talking about the original name of Sound of Music, which was called Love Song. And there's in the book, they're saying, and everyone was so upset that Oscar Hammerstein wanted to call it that. And they were like, no, you can't. It's such a boring, horrible name. And finally, he agreed to The Sound of Music. And I keep going, wait, you thought Love Song was a bad name? So the amazing name he thought of was The Sound of Music? Like, there's no adjective. It's just completely factual. At least Love Song, you know that there's something positive. The word love, The Sound of Music. Sound of Music could be a headache. It's like The Beautiful Sound of Music. I don't even know, like, why is The Sound of Music the most amazing name in the world instead of Love Song? Anybody? Get back to me.

Ruffin tried to steal his way back in, but I didn't have my shoes on backwards. The Temptations were being featured on prime television for the first time, making history as Motown's number one.

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Hey everyone, it's Seth Rudetsky. So I'm going to play you something from Oliver, and this made me so crazy. A couple years ago, my friend Lily Cooper starred as Nancy in Oliver. She's also, you know, she's from Spring Awakening and Wicked. She's actually going to be doing my Broadway cruise. I've got Seth's Big Fat Broadway cruise coming up to the Caribbean soon. But anyway, one of the reviews was like, unfortunately, as long as he needs me, didn't age well. It was this very like, you know, now we're aware of women's rights, and back then no one was. Like, you're an idiot. Boy, did the song, it didn't age well or not age well. It was brilliant then and it's brilliant now. The review implies, oh, the song sings about how she stays with an abusive man and we should all agree with her. It's like, no, the song explains why people are in abusive relationships and how they justify it to themselves. It's an examination of character. And the author's point, you can completely see that he's sympathizing with her, and he, Lionel Bart, knows she should not be in this relationship, but his relationship's like, do you not know that? So instead of even saying, hey, actually even more brilliant than I'm even saying, because it's not even saying, hey, I want to stay in this relationship even though it's abusive. She's literally, someone needing her is more important than her very life. She's saying, yeah, he's abusive to me, but he needs me, and that's what I have to have in a relationship.

0: Look, Mother. The Prime Minister.
1: Rather horrible, don't they, Mother? Father would not have liked us to be afraid, would he?
2: No, Louis. Father would not have liked us to be afraid.

What a great song. It's Seth Rudetsky. Now, do you know why that song happened? Well, it's two different reasons. Marvin Hamlisch, he's an amazing composer, and he had a great career at that point with songs in the radio, like The Way We Were. And he wanted Broadway to still be like it was in the 40s, 50s, 60s, which it really wasn't, where there was a song you could take out of the Broadway show that would become a song on the radio. So every song on a chorus line is so specific to dancers. It just is. The lyrics are just incredibly specific. I'm watching Cisco, pit-a-pat, you know, all I ever needed was the music in the mirror. Everything is specific. And he said, can we please, God, just have one song that could be taken out of context, like the way an adult that I was like, oh, love means for their career. Like, I didn't even really, I just thought it was a beautiful song, but I didn't know what it really meant, that love is a vague, you know, it's a very vague song. But it's beautiful how it happens in the show, because they're all auditioning for the show, they're all desperate to get work, and the character Paul San Marco trips and he sprains his ankle, and a lot of them are saying this has happened before, like this may be the last time, like this may be permanent damage. And everyone's saying, wow, he may never be able to dance again. And Zach, the director, says, well, what will you do, man?

0: bit by bit.
1: Oh, we haven't met. Charles Redman, County Museum of Texas. Wanted you to know we're in the process of giving out some sizable permission.
0: Link by link.
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0: I'm going to be with Norm Lewis this very weekend in the Berkshires doing a concert with him. And then I'll be with Audra, who right now is in Australia. She's flying in to do this big thing called the festival next weekend. By the way, I was just at the Museum of Broadway, and depressingly, they don't really specifically talk about how Jews created Broadway, because I'm looking at the next songs that I've lined up. Gershwin's just wrote that, Jewish. Going into Camelot, Lerner and Lowe, Jewish. Going into South Pacific, Rodgers and Hammerstein, Jewish. Going into Aladdin, Alan Menken, Jewish. I mean, it's just a fact. Coming the next song, Most Happy Fella, Frank Lesser, Jewish. And it's very frustrating and depressing to see the non-acknowledgement of it. And there's going to be some kind of collaboration done where exhibits are expanded. But it was just very weird to see all this Judaism but not have it acknowledged. Ay, ay, ay. All right. And by the way, I have to also say the other minority that I am gay. There's not a lot about how many people were gay that helped create Broadway. My God. Leonard Bernstein, and I know he was married, but he was gay at the end of his life, at least he was. Jerome Robbins, Arthur Lawrence, Michael Bennett. I mean, these incredible creators. All right, we'll talk about it later. Here's Camelot.
1: Oh, do look around you, my lady. Reconsider. Camelot is unique. And we have, by far and away, the most equable climate in all England, ordained by decree.
2: Oh, come now.
1: It's true. It's true. The crown has made it clear. The climate must be perfect
3: all the year. A law was made a distant moon ago here. July and August cannot be too hot.

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2: I just love Norbert's voice. Listen, there's just such a great quality. Listen to me. I just saw Norbert this morning rehearsing for that thing I'm doing next week and called the festival. And I won't say much, but let me just say that we were telling really dirty stories. He did one of the Broadway cruises that I did, and we spent this one afternoon. It was me and my husband, Norbert, and I think it was Gavin Creel, late great Gavin Creel, and we're just telling these really dirty stories that happened to us. And I remembered a specific story of Norbert, and we were rehearsing together, but I was all the way upstage and he was all the way downstage, and he looked at me, and I made a motion that signified that sex story. And he was like, I can't believe you remember that. I was like, of course I do. It's a crazy story. I wish I could tell you guys, but it's a G-rated show. But let me just say, he is hilarious. And the story is crazy. Maybe one day we'll have an After Dark SiriusXM show about, that would actually be kind of a fun comedy show. You know, Leroy Reams does that. I didn't even tell you that. Leroy Reams, this incredible Broadway star, definitely had a wild life, and he does do like a midnight show or something at Studio 50 at 54 Below, where he tells these crazy Broadway sex stories from back in the day. Maybe I should do that. All right, just saying. Inappropriate children, turn off the radio, children. Here's Shoshana Bean, Tony Award winner.

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1: Good afternoon. Curtain up, everyone. I'm Julie James.
2: The off-Broadway revival of the 25th annual Putnam County Spelling Bee at New World Stages has gotten a third and final extension, and it's set to play its final performance October 11th. In those final weeks, internet comic Julian Sewell will join the company as William Barfay, succeeding original star Kevin McHale. With McHale's final bow set for August 16th, Sewell joins the revival August 18th. Sewell is known for his viral social media skits. He recently completed a U.S. tour featuring his alter ego, Paloma Diamond, known as Hollywood's most memorably snubbed Best Actress contender. Other late summer cast changes are ahead, including Tony-winning stage and screen star Alex Newell, succeeding Lily Cooper as Rona Peretti, beginning August 7th, and Nina White, succeeding Jasmine Amy Rogers as Olive Ostrovsky, beginning August 10th. Kimberly Akimbo's Danny Mefford directs a cast that also includes John Cryer, Justin Cooley, Felipe Arroyo, and more. The musical premiered on Broadway in 2005 after an off-Broadway run featuring music and lyrics by late two-time Tony winner William Finn and a Tony-winning book by Rachel Shinkin. The musical is set in a fictional middle school spelling bee where a lovable band of misfits plus a few lucky audience members assemble to duke it out on the knowledge of word spellings and languages of origin. Follow along on socials at SpellingBeeNYC.
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3: I didn't fall in love with Mrs. Irene Malloy of this city in just an evening. An hour. No, even that's too long. 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
1: Betty Buckley back on Broadway. It makes me happy, though, when people like that are working. Like, here's Lorna Courtney. Lorna Courtney is so fabulous. She starred in Andrew Liet. She went overseas, and then she starred in The Heathers. Heather's off Broadway. Then she went overseas to go star in The Greatest Showman, and now she's going to be playing Janet in The Rocky Horror Show. Damn it, Janet, I love you. Here's Lorna Courtney, soon to be in The Rocky Horror Show. And by the way, after her, Betty Buckley, just so you know who I'm talking about, why I love her so much.

0: You know, Mum, there's nothing I wouldn't do for you. If there was a monster, or an ogre, or anything bad like what was after you, I'd rip it apart. With my bare fists, I would.
1: What a sweet child it is.
0: Or even if it was just a man.
1: A man, dear?
0: A man what was bad? What might be luring you all unbeknownst into his evil deeds like?
1: What is this? What are you talking about?

0: day.
1: And so they are, dear.
0: I'll send them howling, I don't care. I got away.
1: Of course you do. What a sweet, affectionate child it is.

0: What is this foolishness? What are you talking about?
1: Little things. I've been thinking and wondering about. Is him, is he? Is Mr. Todd? Oh, I know you fancy him, but men ain't like women. They ain't like what you can trust, as I've lived and learned.

0: Now, Toby dear, haven't we had enough foolish chatter? Let's just sit nice and quiet for a bit. I know what Toby deserves. A nice bonbon. Here.
1: That's Signor Pirelli's purse.
0: What's that? What was that, dear?
1: That proves it. What I've been thinking, that's his purse.
0: Silly boy, that's just a silly something Mr. T gave me for my birthday.
1: Mr. Todd gave it to you? How did he get it? How did he get it?
0: Bought it, dear. In the pawn shop, dear. Come on now. Nothing's gonna harm you. Not while I'm around. Nothing's gonna harm you, darling. Not while I'm around.
1: You don't understand.

0: Those are gone too soon. But you can still hear them here in Showtune Heaven on Broadway.
1: Creeping like a communist, it's knocking at our doors, turning all our children into hooligans and whores, voraciously devouring the way things are today. 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

0: daughter with a deadly stick of reefer in her hand. 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
0: Save our kids.
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0: wool from your eyes. We're in need of righteous soldiers, for this merry wonder has to be destroyed. Fight the urge of the scourge. It's destructive but seductive.
1: So some drastic measures have to be employed.
0: Put an end to
1: Reaper madness, Reaper madness, Reaper madness, Reaper madness. Oh, so mad.
0: Deadly as the Democrats that empty out our stores,
1: turning all our children into hooligans and whores.
0: Teenagers across the land are glazed and oversexed. 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

Hey everyone, it's Seth Rudetsky. I'm going to play you something from The Wild Party, this great musical Andrew Lipper wrote. This song features Julia Murney, Brian D'Arcy James, Taye Diggs, and Idina Menzel. And it has something I've really never heard before. It's like this vocal obligato where they're just loudly singing ahs. It's like, ah, I can't do it because it's like all four parts. But it's so unique. I love it. I've never heard it before. It's so loud and aggressive. It's just brilliant. It's so creative. Listen.

0: weren't necessarily worthy of starring in a Broadway musical. And Gerard Alessandrini changed the lyrics to, I've no business in show business. And my favorite lyric, I actually just queued it up for you to hear. It's so funny. Listen. So it's about someone that should not be starring in a Broadway musical. Here we go.
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forgotten in the middle of nowhere. 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Like you could fall.

Hi, everyone. Gosh, I just came from rehearsal for something called The Festival, which is happening next week. And this weekend, I'm in the Berkshires. I'm at Williams College with the amazing Norm Lewis. But the next weekend, I'm at The Festival, and a lot of original cast members of Rent are going to be there. I don't know if Wilson's coming. I just know there are tons of them. I know I'm going to see Adam. Definitely Adam Pascal's coming, but I think a lot more. Anyway, I'll do, it'll be fun. Maybe I'll do some fun like backstage interviews with people and make it a segment on Seth Speaks. Anywho, looking into a lot of different therapy techniques, and I was listening to that podcast. I think it's called like 7 Great Minutes or something.

0: alive and so immersive, like way more than like a movie, anything like that.
1: It takes you out of like the everyday of the world, and it's just so stunning to see the work of so many.
2: My eyes were clear. I saw the good side.

0: wait a minute. The Oscars have a best song category, and movies aren't really about music. Yet, Broadway musicals, of course, about music, and we don't have a best song category. Listen, that is to say, I don't agree with the awards. I think it's bizarre to judge anything. I mean, it is. It's just, you can't, how do you compare, like, let's say best musical, Hello Dolly versus Funny Girl. It's just like, okay, Music Man versus West Side Story. Whatever, I don't buy it. However, if we are going to do these awards, it's the year I heard that song, and I thought, oh my God, this would win the best song award if there was one. And there isn't. Can we add that? Can someone get back to me about that? Love, Seth. It's by Mark Shaiman and Scott Whitman, by the way.
1: Mom, I'm here with the church. I'm about to go in, and I thought that I'd call you. It's late, you're 5 hours ahead, you're probably asleep.

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this, I looked like a clown. 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And all of my friends went out on the town, but me. The day when our lives were supposed to begin, when everyone else had gone out, I stayed in. And we sat by the fire, drinking gin and watching TV. And I know it hasn't been cheap, and I know that it hasn't been. You were always enough. And Mum, we talked. Just for a while, I could almost have thought.

0: 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So I better go in, Mom. I better go.
1: To re-record your message, press 1. Or for more options, please press star. Serious.